0: Saddle again. Oh, talk about golden oldies.
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4: Good morning, I'm Laura Devoy. OpenAI says it discovered an artificial intelligence agent had hacked into an Australian government website during a review of its systems. The Prime Minister this morning revealed the agent infiltrated the Medicare Statistics Reporting Portal, which is administered by Services Australia, and accessed public and non-public files. The incident occurred in June, but the government was only informed this month. In a statement, OpenAI, which developed the agent, says there was no evidence of patient records being accessed. Meantime, the Greens are calling for a pause on the development of artificial intelligence in Australia to put safeguards and regulations in place. Senator Sarah Hanson-Young told the ABC there needs to be laws in place that require the government to be informed of hacks and other incidents straight away.
5: On one hand, the company wants the government and the Australian people to roll over for them. And on the other hand, they knew that there was this serious breach of our Medicare system. And they didn't tell anybody? They didn't tell the government? Like, I think there are some serious expectations that need to be put down in law.
4: The Backpacker and Youth Tourism Advisory Panel says Australia's reputation as a global leading working holiday destination is under threat, with new restrictions to the Working Holiday Maker visa program. Under the changes, second-year working holiday visas will be capped at 45,000, while third-year visas will be slashed by more than 80%, with just 5,000 to stay in Australia. BITAP advisor Simon Westaway says visitors are being forced to turn to other destinations.
6: People who want to come to Australia, say from the UK, Germany, South Korea, France, are now starting to look at other destinations. Australia, this is the time for us to be receiving the bulk of the visitors to coming in under the program. We've simply put too many roadblocks in their way, and we're going to see a lot of issues over coming months and impact directly in terms of harvesting, the ability for us to, you know, manage tourists in our regions.
4: Dogs will be allowed in pubs in Victoria if Labor wins the state election. Dogs were banned under the Food Act 1984, but the state government says the decision should be up to publicans. Premier Ben Carroll says he also wants to extend the opening hours of pubs.
7: We're going to make sure, as an automatic right, that pubs can open to 3 a.m. Today is about supporting small businesses. They're in the heart of every community. Pubs, publicans, more patrons means more jobs and a great local thriving economy.
4: Victorians are set to go to the polls in November. Heat exposure has been found to have physiological impacts on a native fairy wren. Shannon Kirkwood reports.
8: The species under investigation, the purple-crowned fairy wren. It's endemic to WA's Kimberley region and parts of the Northern Territory. Researchers from Monash University have examined how non-lethal heat exposure impacts telomere dynamics. They are the protective caps at the ends of chromosomes, which shorten naturally as an animal ages or experiences physiological stress. They found hotter weather accelerated telomere loss for juvenile purple-crowned fairy wrens and during an adult's reproductive phase. But the loss wasn't as severe for adult birds in high-density vegetation. Study co-author Dr. Justin Eastwood says the findings reveal a physiological toll standard wildlife surveys often miss and the importance of protecting natural microclimates.
4: Turning to sport, in cricket, a one-day international series between Australia and South Africa will get underway today in Kingsmead. Pat Cummins has joined the squad, but Mitch Marsh is set to remain captain. Both teams will reveal their lineup later today, with the match to get underway at 6 p.m. Australian Eastern Standard Time.
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10: Standout movements of the week, lifting $65 to average $191 per head. First Cross ewe lambs also showed a notable improvement, rising $50 week on week to average $268 per head, supported by a 78% clearance rate. Shedding breed lambs continued to perform well, clearing 90% of offerings despite a $10 easing in the average price. National clearance softened 60%, driven largely by softer results in the crossbred lambs and heavier ewe categories. Despite this, value over reserve strengthened $20, indicating vendor expectations remain largely aligned with the market. From a state perspective, New South Wales remained the dominant listing state, accounting for 50% of total offerings, though listings declined 21% on last week. Victoria followed with 34% of listings, with both states recording softer clearance and reduced numbers sold. Meanwhile, Queensland and Tasmania recorded strong percentage increases off low volumes. That concludes today's Daily Market Update, brought to you by Auctions Plus, dedicated to connecting ag.
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0: And the weather forecast for the 24th of September, a partly cloudy day with a chance of showers and thunderstorms. The winds will be northeasterly, 20 to 30 kilometres an hour, becoming light in the late evening. It's now 24 degrees, one above what they expected, and humidity 55%, and the winds are northeasterly at 19 kilometres an hour. Friday, we'll see the sunshine, and Saturday as well, with 12 in the morning for the top of 26, and Saturday 10 in the top of 28, and Sunday, a little bit of rain coming around, 10 in the morning and top of 28 degrees.

The 50s, 60s, good old rock and roll. Yeah, we started off with some great instrumentals that you've heard many times, I suppose. Bondi Stomp by Dave Bridge Trio. Yep, Dave Bridge used to be the lead guitarist for the Joy Boys as well. Anyway, Surf Beat, Dick Dale and his Deltones. Well, he's got Deltones. There you are. There's a good surfing group. And Let There Be Drums from Sandy Nelson. Well, it certainly is that sort of day. You know, the weather's right for the surf.

0: That's one of the things you got to do. You got to get there early in the morning and pray for surf. Yeah, to make sure that they're going to get to the trouble of actually getting your surfboard out of your wagon, or what did they call them back then? Woodies. That's right. That's the Honeys and the Deltones in there with Hanging Five.
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Hey, Columbus and the Invaders with Snap, Crackle and Pop. And She's a Mod. Also, the Summertime Blues from Eddie Cochran. To this one, which is an unusual track from Helen Shapiro.

0: it is, a double hit from Ray Brown and the Whispers, Pride and Tennessee Waltz. Also Helen Shapiro with the unusual track called Daddy Couldn't Get Me One of Those. 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That's the way it goes sometimes.
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There's a double hit from the Billy Thorpe and the Aztecs, and I Told the Brook and My Girl Josephine. 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

0: Lady Willpower from Gary Puckett and the Union Gap. 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

0: Back at a time when they didn't know that rock and roll existed, that was what they call Western Swing, and Bill Haley and his Comets, and Crazy Man Crazy.
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4: Hello, I'm Laura Devoy. An AI agent which infiltrated an Australian government website may have also hacked into other systems, Scarlett Coppola reports.
5: The Prime Minister confirmed this morning the agent gained unauthorised access to the Medicare Statistics Reporting Portal, which is administered by Services Australia. The incident occurred in June, but the government was only informed this month. Anthony Albanese says the government is aware of three other systems which may have also been breached. They are the Victorian Department of Health, the Australian Institute of Health and Welfare, and the New South Wales Bureau of Crime Statistics and Welfare. OpenAI, which developed the agent, says it didn't discover the breach until August and has found no evidence of patient records being accessed.
4: Meantime, OpenAI CEO Sam Altman has used an address at the UN Security Council to speak of the risks and rewards of AI. He says without international cooperation, the AI system may see the concentration of too much power into a few hands.
6: We need a mechanism for complementary national and international frontier AI standards. Standards for measuring capabilities, assessing risks, determining whether safeguards are sufficient, and preserving meaningful human oversight.
4: Australia will provide additional support to Ukraine as part of a new bilateral security agreement. Prime Minister Anthony Albanese and President Volodymyr Zelensky signed the agreement on the sidelines of the UN General Assembly in New York. Mr. Albanese says it reaffirms Australia's commitment to supporting Ukraine.
7: Can I pay tribute to my friend, President Zelensky, and the people of Ukraine, who are inspiring the world with their bravery, with their courage, with their commitment to defend their sovereign nation.
4: A new report has found Aboriginal and Torres Strait Islander peoples are working an equivalent 2 months a year for free. The Towards Indigenous Pay Parity report shows Indigenous employees earn 16 cents less for every dollar compared with the average Australian worker, culminating in an average $15,000 discrepancy each year. Professor Noreen Young from the UTS Centre for Indigenous People and Work says lower average wages mean lower lifetime earnings, weaker super outcomes, and less intergenerational economic security. Members of the public are sharing stories and experiences about dementia in Melbourne and Perth today. Dementia Australia is seeking to start a conversation about the nation's leading cause of death via a pop-up rotary phone plinth in both cities. It says every conversation makes a difference to people living with dementia, their families and carers. Fighting has broken out between the Ethiopian government and the party that controls the northern region of Tigray, raising fears of a return to full-scale civil war. The previous war, which ended 4 years ago, left more than 500,000 people dead. The BBC's Caleb Moges has more.
8: Reports indicate that the Tigrayan forces have taken control of all passenger airports, including the main airport in regional capital, Mekelle. And there are reports of clashes between the Tigrayan forces and the federal forces in Tigray and also Afar region neighboring Tigray in Amhara, the second largest state in Ethiopia. The Ethiopian Airlines, the national carrier, has suspended flights to all airports in Tigray.
4: Turning to sport, three uncapped players have been named in the Matilda squad to take on Germany and Haiti next month. Tori Tumuth, Courtney Newbin and Hannah Lowry will join the squad for the first time.
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0: It's time for another warm and welcoming night at the Community Pop-Up Cafe, Friends and Food. 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
3: Thursday's weather until midnight tonight. The winds northeasterly, 15 to 25 knots, seas 1 to 1.5 metres, increasing up to 2 metres. That's happening this morning. And the swell southerly, 1.5 metres, and decreasing around 1 metre during the afternoon. It's a partly cloudy day today, and I can tell you, we've reached the 23 degrees that they expected, way over, like 24 degrees. Humidity 56%, the winds northeasterly at 17 kilometres an hour. Looking ahead for Friday, 12 and top of 26, Saturday 10, top of 28, and Sunday with a bit of rain coming around, 10 in the morning and a top of 28 degrees.
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Howdy, howdy, everybody. Welcome to the last hour of Rave On for Thursday, yes, the 24th, and a great way to start off there with Hayley Jane. And she was born in Albury, New South Wales on the 7th of January 1983. And you're probably saying, well, who's she? Well, I can tell you, she actually changed the name to Hayley Jensen and became what you call a big, big country artist. And certainly doing great guns with five albums out there. And that particular track, Fireworks, came out in 2020. And the latest single, Wild as the Wind, in 26, which got to the top of the charts at number one here in Australia, from Hayley Jensen. Here's one from another artist that I do appreciate, because he lives down at Taree. No, that's got nothing to do with it. But the whole point is he's certainly a self-made country artist. This is Jake Davey.

0: There you are, Jake Davey here from Taree and Maid. We'll be back with more very shortly.
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0: Australian artists Zach and George, good harmonies, sensational there. Nothing to Lose, also Benson Manor, and Walk You Home.
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2: And the weather update right now, I tell you, is 23 degrees and it's very warm out there, but it's partly cloudy. Humidity is up 56% and the winds are north-northeasterly at 20 kilometres an hour.
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That's the way it goes, yeah. Howdy, howdy, and welcome to the 50s and 60s. There, bachelor boy, poor boy, from Cliff Richard and the Shadows, Peace Pipe.

0: A reminder that school speed zones are now in operation. Speed limits of 40 kilometres per hour and below should now be observed. New South Wales school zones generally operate between 8 to 9:30am and 2:30 to 4pm on school days.
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2: Welcome to On This Day in Rock and Roll History. We go back to 1957 on September the 24th. Elvis Presley classic Jailhouse Rock is released by RCA Victor. It became his ninth US number one single and stayed on the Billboard Top 100 for 19 weeks. In 1961, Dick and Dee Dee, well, there's a name for you, which was Dick St. John and Dee Dee Spurling, enjoy their biggest hit with The Mountains High, and it got to number two on the Billboard pop chart. In 1962, on this day, September the 24th, Elvis Presley receives an invitation to appear at the Royal Variety Performance, a gala evening held annually in the United Kingdom, which is attended by the British royal family. Presley's manager, Colonel Tom, decided to decline, and for good reason, because he was an illegal Dutch immigrant in the US of A. And last of all, in 1966, on this day, the Association had their first number one single with Cherish. Birthday books up next.

0: happy birthday to all those people celebrating on September 24th. You share it with these famous people. Mel Taylor, the drummer for The Ventures, and born in 1933, James Shepherd from Shep and the Limelights, Daddy's Home, yeah. Born in 1935, Jim Henson from Rainbow Connection, yeah, Froggy and all those people. Born in 1936, and how about Barbara Allbutt from The Angels, My Boyfriend's Back, born in 1940. Linda McCartney's birthday today, born in 1941. Also, Phyllis Allbutt from The Angels, it's her birthday too. They must have been twins, born in 1942. No, not close enough. Jerry Marsden from Jerry and the Pacemakers. Now, there's a voice that I absolutely adore. Born in 1942.
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are. A couple of tracks from the birthday boy, Jerry Marsden, from Jerry and the Pacemakers there, and Running Man, and Don't Let the Sun Catch You Crying, I was going to say. Well, here I'm trying. The Dixie Cups, it's also their birthday today, and it's Rosa Lee Hawkins, who was born in 1944.

0: There you are, the Angels, and because it's Barbara and Phyllis Allbutt's birthday today, and has anybody seen my boyfriend? I can definitely say no, but I've got to go anyway. Have a great weekend. Time for me to go. Thank you very much for your company.
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6: Hello, I'm Laura Devoy. The federal government is reassuring Australians an AI breach of a Medicare website was relatively minor. An AI agent developed by OpenAI gained unauthorised access to the Medicare Statistics Reporting Portal, which is administered by Services Australia. Public and non-public files were accessed, but individual medical data was not. Acting Prime Minister Richard Marles says no systems were compromised.
7: The government is taking this very seriously. That said, it is important to reassure the Australian public that the impact of this incident is relatively minor. We are talking about aggregated medical statistics. No individual's medical data was accessed here.
6: The unemployment rate has risen slightly to 4.6%. New figures from the Australian Bureau of Statistics show part-time employment rose by 46,000 people in August, while full-time employment fell by 6,000. Hours worked increased by 0.7%. The Backpacker and Youth Tourism Advisory Panel is urging the Albanese government to restore accessibility to the Working Holiday Maker visa program. It comes after Home Affairs Minister Tony Burke announced major restrictions which will turn away thousands of annual holiday workers. BITAP advisor Simon Westaway told National Radio News the visa needs to be accessible again to protect regional economies and agribusiness.
8: Let's process legitimate visa applications so that the thousands of young people that are backlogged that do want to come to Australia, give them the visa so that they can make their plans and get to Australia and traditionally do a fair bit of holiday work leading into Christmas or just after Christmas. Secondly, we need to work on the reputational damage. We've advised the government of this and we'll continue to constructively talk to them around how we can look to reset the program.
6: Music venues, events and festivals in New South Wales will be protected under a new law. The State Parliament has passed the Contemporary Music Act 2026. It will see the establishment of a music venue recognition scheme, updated definitions for concerts to support more local acts, new noise assessment methodology for outdoor events, and will enshrine human creativity. In a statement, Minister for Music John Graham says they are important and common sense changes which provide vital protections for the music industry. Jan Danaher, the wife of former Australian of the Year Neil Danaher, has been inducted into the Victorian Honour Roll of Women. Ms. Danaher was a driving force behind Fight MND, which was co-founded by her late husband in 2014 following his diagnosis of motor neurone disease. Gippsland firefighter Catherine Williams, Royal Melbourne Hospital Scrub Choir founder Dr. Emma O'Brien, and television personality Elizabeth Chong were among the other inductees. And fans have turned up to Perth Airport to farewell the Fremantle squad as they travel to Melbourne for Saturday's AFL Grand Final against the Brisbane Lions. In the lead-up to the season decider, there's been numerous winning predictions by animals, including a horse and a host of dogs, while children's entertainers The Wiggles, who will be leading the players' Grand Final parade tomorrow, are taking a diplomatic approach.
9: We've decided four of The Wiggles are going for the Dockers and the other four are going for Brisbane.
6: Staying in sport, Lachie Neal will make a last-ditch effort to clear his name ahead of the AFL Grand Final. The 33-year-old was handed a one-match suspension for an off-the-ball strike on Hawthorn's Jack Ginnivan in the prelim last weekend. On Tuesday, Brisbane failed to downgrade the ban at the tribunal. Neal will face the AFL Appeals Board this afternoon.
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12: Here we go, almost the AFL Grand Final weekend again, and a salute back to 1976, when it was still the VFL Grand Final, when on the 25th of September 1976, Hawthorn defeated North Melbourne to take the flag.
13: Well, don't forget, this is North Melbourne's third successive Grand Final. They won it last year, but they're in trouble this year, 76. The ball taken away by Cable of North Melbourne. He's going for that bit of a run. Cable kicks it over the centre. Up goes Malcolm Blighton, takes the mark, plays on immediately. The siren goes! Hawthorn have won it! Hawthorn have won the 1976 Grand Final! Full credit to them, and our congratulations to North Melbourne for one hell of a battle. The final scoreboard reads in the 1976 Grand Final. Let's see that final scoreboard. Hawthorn 13, 22, 100, North Melbourne 10, 10, 70.
12: Hi, Artie with you once again.
11: Debuting on the charts this week.
12: In at 15 this week is Dr. Hook and a little bit more. While at 19, the debut of this from John P.

0: Another great song from the pens of Harry Vander and George Young, John Paul Young, and Keep On Smiling from Squeak's album, JPY. Hey!
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0: A big g'day to our good friends in the magnificent Yass Valley of New South Wales, just northwest of the nation's capital, Canberra. G'day, Chris, and to everyone tuned in via Yass FM. Also out in the midst of southern Queensland, hi to everyone listening through Switch Gold out of Roma, and to all tuned through Radio 88 Seniors Radio in Castlemaine, a huge how you going? 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
1: Number 5.
0: She was young, she had a heart, and she knew how to...

0: Sandy Staton and Young Hearts run free. 4 weeks in the top 20 and this week up three spots.
1: And now, major events this week 50 years ago.
0: On the 23rd of September 1976, Soyuz 22 returned to Earth slightly less than 8 days after launch for the purpose of photographing the surface of the Earth with a high-resolution camera, the MKF-6. The camera was designed in what was then East Germany to take photographs in six spectral ranges. On the 24th, Patty Hearst was sentenced to 7 years in prison for her role in a bank robbery 2 years earlier. Hearst had been kidnapped at gunpoint on February 4, 1974 by a terrorist group, the Symbionese Liberation Army. But then, following what was believed to have been massive brainwashing and grooming, participated in the armed robbery of a branch of the Hibernia Bank in San Francisco. Now, who's turning 50 this week? On the 22nd of September 1976, Ronaldo Luiz Nazário de Lima, or simply Ronaldo, was born in Brazil. Regarded as one of the finest exponents of football, he played at the professional level for PSV Eindhoven, Barcelona, Inter Milan and Real Madrid, while also representing his national team of Brazil. He won FIFA World Football Player of the Year 3 times in 1996, 1997 and 2002. On the 23rd of September, singer Sarah Blasco was born in Sydney. She won Best Female Artist at the 2009 ARIA Awards. And on the 25th of September 1976, the Irish rock band U2 was formed, although originally carried the name of Feedback, then The Hype, before finally settling on its iconic name.

0: U2, and you heard there a little one of their great songs, Sometimes You Can't Make It On Your Own. Now, back to the countdown.
1: Number four.
0: Steady after 12 weeks in the chart, here is Nusha Fox.

0: single bed as it continues to hold after topping the charts 5 weeks ago. Albums are next. Back in a moment.
1: Listening to the National Top 550 Year Flashback, presented by Artie Stevens in association with Pookie's Production.
2: G'day, it's Michael Kemp, your local member for Oxley. I recently welcomed the New South Wales Shadow Minister for Police to the Mid-North Coast, and we heard directly from locals and police about the issues affecting our community. We heard concerns about youth crime, unregistered bikes, antisocial behaviour, and violent home invasions. Everyone deserves to feel safe in their own home, and I'll continue fighting for stronger laws in Parliament to back our police.
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1: This week's top five albums around Australia.
0: And at number five, up one spot this week, is Alice Cooper Goes to Hell. At four and steady is Old 55 and Take It Greasy. At number three is Sherbet and How's That? Number two is Neil Diamond's A Beautiful Noise as the show of the same name continues its successful run in Melbourne. And at number one is Glasgow's Rod Stewart and A Night on the Town. And another album into the top 20 this week is from Ike and Tina Turner, Nutbush, City Limits. And rather than play the obvious, I flip the album over and this is side two

0: Mike and Tina Turner, and from the Nutbush City Lemons album, Side 2, Track 1, River Deep and Mountain High. Now, back to the countdown.
1: Number 3.
0: From the week's biggest selling album is the biggest selling single by Rod Stewart.

0: Rod Stewart, Upstairs Before the Night's Too Late. That was Tonight's the Night. Continuing the countdown.
1: Number two this week.
0: Another track that was at number one and has dropped off is this. 8 weeks at the chart and steady this week.

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1: Time to check out the great songs coming up in coming weeks.
0: And this week, a song to listen out for in upcoming weeks is a song that was originally a commercial jingle for a jeans manufacturer. Who'd

0: David Dundas said his once was Jeans commercial and nowadays regarded as a minor classic rock track, Jeans On. Now, just out of interest, the jingle was used for Brutus Jeans in Britain and Wrangler Jeans in the States.
1: And now, the number one song from the top 40 of 50 years ago this week.
0: The song that's been played and copied at parties across the world. It was huge in Muriel's Wedding and the stage show and movie Mamma Mia.

0: ABBA, A Dancing Queen, a song that has the distinction of having its very own international standard music work code, T000-000-001-0. I think I need something with the dash of something stronger. See you next week.
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5: G'day, it's Michael Kemp, your local member for Oxley. 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
3: Hello, I'm Lewis Donaldson. The Federal Communications Minister says big tech companies should take accountability for artificial intelligence hacks. An AI agent developed by OpenAI gained unauthorised access to the Medicare Statistics Reporting Portal, which is administered by Services Australia. The incident occurred in June and was discovered by OpenAI in August, but the federal government wasn't informed until this month. Annika Wells says the Australian Signals Directorate is investigating.
4: It's a good and right thing that we will investigate this through several methods, but when Australians want to know what we're going to do about it, we want big tech to take accountability. We want an unregulated industry to implement some basic safety standards here on Australian shores, and that's what I'll be trying to do when I introduce the digital duty of care in October.
3: Meantime, opposition leader Angus Taylor is asking the government to be transparent about what action is being taken to address vulnerabilities.
5: This is one of the fears we've all had about what may happen as AI continues to strengthen around the world. But the truth is, the government needs to be upfront with Australians about this. When did they first learn about this? What are the vulnerabilities that have obviously been breached here?
3: More Australians were unemployed last month. With the details, Shannon Kirkwood.
6: New figures from the Australian Bureau of Statistics shows part-time employment rose by 46,000 people in August, while full-time employment fell by 6,000. It's seen the unemployment rate rise slightly to 4.6%. Hours worked increased by 0.7% and the trend unemployment rate rose slightly. It was expected the jobs market would remain steady at 4.5%. Prior to this latest economic data, the four big banks had forecast another rate rise this month. The RBA will meet next week to make a decision on the cash rate.
3: A New South Wales police officer has received international recognition. Detective Inspector Amy Scott responded to a mass stabbing at the Westfield Bondi Junction shopping centre in Sydney in 2024, where six people were killed and 16 injured. She was one of eight officers from around the world to be awarded a bravery award by the International Association of Women Police. Detective Inspector Scott says while she's deeply grateful for the recognition, bravery is never an individual achievement. Aboriginal and Torres Strait Islander peoples are working an equivalent 2 months a year for free, according to a landmark national study. Adam Evans from NIRS News reports.
7: The research has revealed that Indigenous workers were underpaid by a combined total of $3 billion in 2022-23 alone. The study by the University of Technology Sydney and Indigenous Business Australia has found Indigenous women are the hardest hit. They earn 21% less per hour than men.
3: US President Donald Trump has welcomed Chinese President Xi Jinping to Washington. The three-day visit by the Chinese Communist Party leader comes amid tensions over trade, technology, Taiwan and Iran. Meantime, it's being reported the US and China have agreed to extend a trade truce for two more months beyond the November deadline. Turning to sport, in cricket, a one-day international series between Australia and South Africa will get underway today in Durban. Pat Cummins has joined the squad, but Mitch Marsh is set to remain captain. Both teams will reveal their lineup later today, with the match to get underway at 6 p.m. Australian Eastern Standard Time.
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0: The Kookaburra Day Club meets Fridays from 9:30am to 1pm at the Memorial Hall, 1 York Lane, Kempsey. You're invited to come along and enjoy a great morning out with the club, with fun being the main aim of the game. Activities include cards, trivia, bingo, with guest speakers that you may be interested in. Morning tea is $10, bingo $5, and there's $1 and $2 weekly fruit and special raffles throughout the year. For more information, contact Lynn Carer on 0418 276043. That's Lynn on 0418 276043, or Neil Elphick on 0427 257 274. That's Neil on 0427 257 274.
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5: G'day, it's Michael Kemp, your local member for Oxley. 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Our early childhood educators do an incredible job, but low wages are creating staff shortages, and many skilled workers are forced out of the sector. Every child deserves the best start in life, and I'll keep fighting in Parliament for greater investment to expand childcare facilities and make sure that families can place their kids.
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G'day Kempsey, in the heart of Dungarry country, I'm Troy Cassadaly. 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
3: Hello, I'm Lewis Donaldson. The Government Services Minister says an AI agent accessed only publicly available aggregated information in a Medicare breach. An AI agent developed by OpenAI gained unauthorised access to the Medicare Statistics Reporting Portal, which is administered by Services Australia. The incident occurred in June and was discovered by OpenAI in August, but the federal government says it wasn't informed until this month. Katie Gallagher says Services Australia was notified by OpenAI on September 10 and that it was reported to the Australian Signals Directorate on September 15.
4: Through their own systems and checking, including going back and having a look at their technical data, it took a couple of days to verify that what they'd been alerted to in the email was legitimate, and it was at that point that they engaged ASD.
3: The Greens say the breach is a serious attack on Australia's sovereign interests and is calling for the US ambassador to be summoned to explain what the US government knew. The Greens are also calling for laws which require AI companies to be held liable when their agents break into systems. Dogs will be allowed in pubs in Victoria if Labor wins the state election in November. Dogs are banned under the Food Act 1984, but the state government says the decision should be up to publicans, as with music, the menu and crowds. Premier Ben Carroll says he also wants to extend the opening hours of pubs.
5: We're going to make sure, as an automatic right, the pubs can open to 3 a.m. Today is about supporting small businesses. They're in the heart of every community. Pubs, publicans, more patrons means more jobs and a great local thriving economy.
3: More than 600 Qantas ground crew workers have begun a 24-hour strike this morning across the country. Workers in Sydney, Brisbane, Adelaide and Perth airports have walked off the job. They are calling on the airline to consolidate the workforce and raise their wages. The Transport Workers Union says the industrial action is in relation to the illegal outsourcing of 1,800 ground workers during the coronavirus pandemic. Residents of Mildura remain without power several days on after a car hit a power pole on Monday. Powercore crews are progressively restoring power to homes and businesses today, but more than 1,600 remained without power as of this morning. Energy distributor Powercore says it is the largest fault of its type experienced in their industry. The company says checks of meter boxes, electrical circuits, appliances and other electrical equipment will be completed by midday tomorrow, but that crews will work into next week to help customers reconnect. Music venues, events and festivals in New South Wales will be protected under a new law. The State Parliament has passed the Contemporary Music Act 2026. It will see the establishment of a music venue recognition scheme, updated definitions for concerts to support more local acts, new noise assessment methodology for outdoor events, and will enshrine human creativity. In a statement, Minister for Music John Graham says they are important and common sense changes which provide vital protections for the music industry. And Tame Impala and Genesis Owusu have received 8 ARIA Award nominations each. Nominees for the 29 categories have been announced today ahead of the 40th anniversary ceremony of the awards, which will be held in November. And to sport, round 2 of the NBL continues tonight. South East Melbourne Phoenix take on Melbourne United, while 6-time NBL MVP Bryce Cotton will play his 300th game when the Perth Wildcats host the Adelaide 36ers tonight.
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0: Calling all country music fans, the Kempsey Country Music Club is hosting a massive day of entertainment on Sunday, October 4th. Please note there is a change of venue. This concert event is now taking place at the iconic Slim Dusty Centre. Running from 11 a.m. to 4 p.m, you can enjoy a full backing band, walk-ups and great live music. Luke's Kitchen will be operating with delicious meals available. Please note that this is a BYO event. There are also fantastic raffle and door prizes and a lucky numbers competition too. Entry is just $5 per person and everyone is welcome. For more details, give Brian a call on 0419 144 079. That's the Kempsey Country Music Club's concert on the 4th of October at the Slim Dusty Centre, kicking off 11 a.m.
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3: BBC News with Alex Ritson. Donald Trump has greeted China's President Xi Jinping as he arrived on a three-day state visit to the US. The pair's discussions are expected to focus on trade and the AI race. Chinese media have quoted Mr. Xi as saying China and the US should be partners, not rivals. The judge in the case of three US media outlets trying to get their access restored to the White House has appeared sceptical about the legality of the Trump administration's ban. TV stations are boycotting broadcasting White House events in solidarity. Australia's Prime Minister says an AI agent developed by OpenAI hacked a government website earlier this year. It's the first known autonomous AI breach of a government site. OpenAI said several websites were in fact affected. Pakistan says it's launched strikes against Afghanistan, accusing the Taliban of sending drones across the border. Residents of Kandahar in southern Afghanistan, home to the Taliban's supreme leader, reported an airstrike in the city. Venezuela's interim president, Delcy Rodriguez, has told the UN General Assembly there will be elections as part of transition to full democracy. She did not set out a timetable. The home of the International Maritime Organization, the head of the International Maritime Organization, says he's never seen global shipping so affected by conflict as it is now. He noted seafarers were being killed in the Strait of Hormuz and 100 vessels had been hit since June in the Ukraine war. 36 stolen antiquities have been returned from the US to Syria. They include a monumental stone relief from the ancient site of Palmyra and mosaics looted from a Syrian Roman villa. And Meta has announced a new model of audio-only smart glasses after a backlash driven by privacy concerns over cameras on other models. BBC News.
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G'day Kempsey, in the heart of Dungarry country, I'm Troy Cassidaly. 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
3: Hello, I'm Lewis Donaldson. The Government Services Minister says an AI agent accessed only publicly available aggregated information in a Medicare breach. An AI agent developed by OpenAI gained unauthorised access to the Medicare Statistics Reporting Portal, which is administered by Services Australia. The incident occurred in June and was discovered by OpenAI in August, but the federal government says it wasn't informed until this month. Katie Gallagher says Services Australia was notified by OpenAI on September 10 and that it was reported to the Australian Signals Directorate on September 15.
4: Through their own systems and checking, including going back and having a look at their technical data, it took a couple of days to verify that what they'd been alerted to in the email was legitimate, and it was at that point that they engaged ASD.
3: The Greens say the breach is a serious attack on Australia's sovereign interests and is calling for the US ambassador to be summoned to explain what the US government knew. The Greens are also calling for laws which require AI companies to be held liable when their agents break into systems. Dogs will be allowed in pubs in Victoria if Labor wins the state election in November. Dogs were banned under the Food Act 1984, but the state government says the decision should be up to publicans, as with music, the menu and crowds. Premier Ben Carroll says he also wants to extend the opening hours of pubs.
5: We're going to make sure, as an automatic right, the pubs can open to 3 a.m. Today is about supporting small businesses. They're in the heart of every community. Pubs, publicans, more patrons means more jobs and a great local thriving economy.
3: More than 600 Qantas ground crew workers have begun a 24-hour strike this morning across the country. Workers in Sydney, Brisbane, Adelaide and Perth airports have walked off the job. They are calling on the airline to consolidate the workforce and raise their wages. The Transport Workers Union says the industrial action is in relation to the illegal outsourcing of 1,800 ground workers during the coronavirus pandemic. Residents of Mildura remain without power several days on after a car hit a power pole on Monday. Powercore crews are progressively restoring power to homes and businesses today, but more than 1,600 remained without power as of this morning. Energy distributor Powercore says it is the largest fault of its type experienced in their industry. The company says checks of meter boxes, electrical circuits, appliances and other electrical equipment will be completed by midday tomorrow, but that crews will work into next week to help customers reconnect. Music venues, events and festivals in New South Wales will be protected under a new law. The State Parliament has passed the Contemporary Music Act 2026. It will see the establishment of a music venue recognition scheme, updated definitions for concerts to support more local acts, new noise assessment methodology for outdoor events, and will enshrine human creativity. In a statement, Minister for Music John Graham says they are important and common sense changes which provide vital protections for the music industry. And Tame Impala and Genesis Owusu have received 8 ARIA Award nominations each. Nominees for the 29 categories have been announced today ahead of the 40th anniversary ceremony of the awards, which will be held in November. And to sport, round 2 of the NBL continues tonight. South East Melbourne Phoenix take on Melbourne United, while 6-time NBL MVP Bryce Cotton will play his 300th game when the Perth Wildcats host the Adelaide 36ers tonight.
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3: Hello, I'm Lewis Donaldson. A task force will be established to look into an incident where an AI agent breached a Medicare statistics website. Acting Prime Minister Richard Mallard says the breach is a warning in relation to the development of AI and raised concerns of the capacity of the tech to ignore guardrails. Mr. Mallard says the government is only aware of this breach.
4: Look, part of the what we will do with the task force is to examine not only this incident, but the way in which government systems have been interacting with external AI more generally.
3: Meantime, the Australian Institute of Health and Welfare says there's no evidence an OpenAI agent has accessed any information not publicly available. It says it's one of the government sites an OpenAI agent has interacted with. The Institute says it is committed to working with other relevant agencies to support a coordinated response. The president of Ukraine says the war must end with Russia and says Russia's Vladimir Putin is the conflict's sole driving force. Speaking at the UN, Ukraine's Volodymyr Zelensky says any country that does trade with Russia gives the war more time.
5: That is exactly why we insist on limiting trade with the aggressor and why we are burning Russia's revenues ourselves. Ukrainians understand that this winter could be very harsh for us, but in response we will have no choice, but to make it painful for Russia too.
3: Australians are being asked to get behind groundbreaking research projects that could help save countless lives. It comes as today marks World Cancer Research Day. Australian Cancer Research Foundation says donations are set to be matched up to $50,000. The organisation's Chief Executive Kerry Stridham says support goes towards research for the prevention, detection and treatment of cancer.
6: Every breakthrough begins with research. So for more than 40 years, we've provided the nation's brightest minds with the technology, equipment and infrastructure that they need in order to make these breakthroughs possible and hopefully bringing us close to a future where cancer is not the burden that it is today.
3: Thousands of community members have tipped off the Australian Taxation Office about businesses and individuals doing the wrong thing. Scarlett Coppola has the details.
7: The ATO says during the last financial year, it received around 1,000 reports every week from the community. Some of the top issues raised: people evading paying a fair share of tax and employers not paying workers superannuation. The ATO says Melbourne's fast food, restaurant and cafe sector has been thrust into the spotlight after attracting significant community attention. Paying workers cash in hand and reporting or omitting income are among the current lines of investigation. The ATO says community support is proving vital in retaining confidence in the tax and super system.
3: Conservation groups have welcomed an 11th hour decision to protect precious and important habitat from plans for a rocket launching facility. South Australia's Whalers Way Orbital Launch Complex could see as many as 42 rockets a year take off from conservation land. It had already been approved under federal and state planning and environmental laws, but a recent decision by the state's Independent Native Vegetation Council could foil the space project. The AFL Grand Final between Brisbane and Fremantle gets underway on Saturday and will be joined by Australian singer Kylie Minogue. Minogue is set to perform a 20-minute set before the match kicks off at 2:30 p.m. Australian Eastern Standard Time.
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3: Hello, I'm Lewis Donaldson. An expert in cyberspace law and policy says it's very concerning how long it took for OpenAI to report a breach incident. An AI agent developed by OpenAI gained unauthorised access to the Medicare Statistics Reporting Portal, which is administered by Services Australia. The incident happened in June, but the breach wasn't disclosed for another 3 months. Speaking to National Radio News, former chair of the Australian Privacy Foundation, David Vale, says OpenAI is essentially a cult of disruption.
4: What they've been doing is, in a sense, trying to deflect responsibility for their own weak, poor security practices and pathetically incompetent operational security when they're doing testing of their most advanced model.
3: A former senior National Gallery of Victoria employee is alleged to have funneled $8 million from the gallery over 6 years. That's according to reports from AAP. The man allegedly bought $8 million worth of mobile phones using an NGV account, which he then sold for personal financial gain. The state's corruption watchdog has charged the former employee with 8 offences alleged to have taken place between September 2019 and September 2025. Heat exposure has been found to have physiological impacts on a native fairy wren. Shannon Kirkwood reports.
5: The purple-crowned fairy wren is endemic to WA's Kimberley region and parts of the Northern Territory. Researchers from Monash University have examined how non-lethal heat exposure impacts telomere dynamics. They're the protective caps at the ends of chromosomes, which shorten naturally as an animal ages or experiences physiological stress. They found hotter weather accelerated telomere loss for juvenile purple-crowned fairy wrens and during an adult's reproductive phase. The loss wasn't as severe for adult birds in high-density vegetation. Study co-author Dr. Justin Eastwood says the findings reveal a physiological toll standard wildlife surveys often miss and the importance of protecting natural microclimates.
3: Today marks World Cancer Research Day, and Australians are being encouraged to back research projects that could save lives. The Australian Cancer Research Foundation says donations to the foundation are said to be matched up to $50,000. The organisation's chief executive, Kerry Stridham, says this year's campaign hopes to highlight the particular role of women in research.
6: Professor Marina Pajic is leading research into pancreatic cancer, which is notoriously difficult to treat. Similarly, Professor Kayleen Simpson, she and her team's research is helping to understand why cancer cells become resistant to treatment, and this will provide insights that could inform new approaches to treating multiple cancer types.
3: Warm weather can be expected around the country with some light rain in some parts. The Bureau of Meteorology's Angus Hines says more on tomorrow's forecast.
7: Around the country on Friday, we're not looking at much severe weather, aside from the chance of maybe some severe storms over inland Western Australia to develop in the afternoon. But even though most places aren't expecting any severe or extreme weather, there's still a chance of a little bit of rainfall for quite a lot of Australians tomorrow, with patchy wet weather in a number of areas, including coastal Queensland, parts of Victoria and Tasmania, and even the southern coasts of South Australia and Western Australia.
3: An emergency fire warning has been declared for an area of Queensland's Gladstone region. The warning has been issued to part of the Lowmead area northwest of Bundaberg. Residents near the fire have been asked to prepare to leave and be watchful of embers. And to sport, round two of the NBL continues tonight. South East Melbourne Phoenix take on Melbourne United, while six-time NBL MVP Bryce Cotton will play his 300th game when the Perth Wildcats host the Adelaide 36ers tonight.
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3: Hello, I'm Lewis Donaldson. The Government Services Minister has called for guardrails to be put in place by AI companies after an AI agent breached Australian government websites. OpenAI says its models took unintended actions, accessing public and private files, including the Medicare Statistics Reporting Portal, though no data is reported to have been stolen. But concerns have been raised about AI's capacity for further, larger breaches. Speaking to the ABC, Katie Gallagher says there must be more AI regulation in place.
4: Everyone who has looked at this incident and seen how it's rolled through would agree that, you know, we're going to have to put some guardrails and requirements around these companies in relation to identifying a problem and also reporting it and under what arrangements they report it and how.
3: Ambulance Victoria paramedics have responded to a collision involving a bus in Glenburn this afternoon. 21 patients were assessed at the scene. At least four people have been taken to hospital. One of those airlifted to Melbourne's Alfred Hospital in a serious condition with upper body injuries. The Shadow Education Minister says root and branch reform is needed of Australia's education system. The Coalition unveiled its plan for education reform last week, which includes subjects on Western values and less time on Indigenous history. Speaking to News 24, Julian Lisa says academic performance is worse than ever.
5: We need to restore excellence in the education system, and we need to do this by having root and branch reform of the curriculum. Keyhole surgery won't cut it. We need to improve discipline in our classrooms. We've got some of the most undisciplined classrooms in the world. Australian education has embraced individual screens, and that's done real harm. And we've got a real teacher shortage, but we've never made it harder to become teachers.
3: The Australian Council of Social Services says unless the approach to inflation is changed, more Australians will be locked out of the labour market. Shannon Kirkwood reports.
6: ACOS has responded to the rise in unemployment to 4.6%, with the rate at its highest level post-COVID. CEO Dr. Cassandra Goldie says unemployment began to rise as interest rates were raised. She says it would be a human disaster if the unemployment rate moved towards 6% and is warning against further rate rises. The RBA will make a decision on the cash rate next week. Dr. Goldie says the government must take the lead in managing inflation and ensure people on low incomes are protected.
3: Dogs will be allowed in pubs in Victoria if Labor wins the state election in November. Dogs were banned under the Food Act 1984, but the state government says the decision should be up to publicans, as with music, the menu and crowds. Premier Ben Carroll says he also wants to extend the opening hours of pubs.
7: We're going to make sure, as an automatic right, the pubs can open to 3 a.m. Today's about supporting small businesses. They're in the heart of every community. Pubs, publicans, more patrons means more jobs and a great local thriving economy.
3: Macy and Spencer are the new members of a Queensland canine detection team helping in the fight against electric ants. They are among 10 highly trained detection dogs who have found a new home in a purpose-built kennel facility in Cairns, far north Queensland. Electric ants are one of the world's most invasive pests. And Tame Impala and Genesis Owusu have received 8 ARIA Award nominations each. Nominees for the 29 categories have been announced today ahead of the 40th anniversary ceremony of the awards, which will be held in November. And turning to sport in cricket, a one-day international series between Australia and South Africa is underway now in Durban. Pat Cummins has returned to captain the side following Australia's 3-0 sweep of Zimbabwe.
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0: It's time for another warm and welcoming night at the Community Pop-Up Cafe, Friends and Food. 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You'll find this all on the corner of Belgrave and Sydney Streets in Kempsey, thanks to Adventist Community Services. Yes, times are tough for many financially, but if you're looking to connect, relax, or simply enjoy a wholesome community dinner, drop in this Thursday between 5 and 7 o'clock. It's all happening at the Community Pop-Up Cafe Friends and Food by the Adventist Community Services, bringing neighbours together in these challenging times in the township of Kempsey.
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3: And a good evening to you, Mel, with you right up until around about 8 this evening on our little Thursday and crossroads. And just checking on the weather, and it's 20.0 at the moment and 72% humidity. And the wind is northeasterly, 15 kilometres, and the rain since 9 a.m, zilt. And looking at tomorrow, Friday, mid-north coast, mostly sunny and the chance of fog inland in the early morning, slight chance of a shower about higher ground and near zero chance elsewhere. Light winds becoming north to northeasterly, 20 to 30 kilometres an hour in the morning, and then becoming light in the evening. And they're saying chance of rain on our little computer, something like 5%. And the amount of rain, if any, 1 mil. And fire danger rating, moderate. So it's going to be a great day yet again tomorrow. And as I say, hi, and very quickly for those people out on the roads and the travellers, please take it easy, won't you? And before we get any music underway, I'd just like to acknowledge the Nugatis people as the traditional custodians of this land and pay our respects to their history, their living culture, and to elders past, present, and emerging.

Just let your love flow. You're a tank at 10 minutes after 6 and a good evening to you. We've got a great lineup of music tonight, we really have. And while the mic's open, we'll get in freshly with this one. There's plenty of fresh food as well, I've been told. The Community Pop-Up Cafe, Friends and Food, they're calling it. That's the Soup Kitchen. And Janet and all the team are down there. It's Thursday evening, which is tonight, 5 through until 7. And everyone is more than welcome. Go along and join them. Corner of Belgrave and Sydney Street, right here in the tank, as we keep going.

0: That's Blackfeather. And all about the bop and the blues. That's what we'll try and do tonight. We really will. They're an Australian rock group that formed way back in, 1970. The band had numerous big lineups, mostly fronted by its founding lead singer, Neil Johns, way back then. Oh, there you go. As we continue with some of the greatest music that we can find on a Thursday night.
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3: And a big thank you to that sponsor and all our sponsors keeping us company tonight. Oh, without you guys and girls, we wouldn't be here, that's for sure. 17 after 6 and Equinox, it started yesterday. Yes, the days are getting longer.

0: That's a big sound. A beautiful old sound, really. Yes, that's the way love is, here on the take. And yes, A Sleep at the Wheel is the name of the group, and they've been around for, years. 21 minutes after six. Thursday night, Mel, with you keeping you company tonight. And, well, this month I hadn't heard if anyone sort of celebrated or if they did anything, but this month it marks 23 years of the passing of Slim Dusty. And Slim died way back in September 2003 at the ripe old age of 76, which is really very young. The older you get, you start realising that these people, they do die very young. And I remember I caught up with him once or twice, and I said to him, "Hey, Slim, you're a bit of a bushy, ain't you?"
1: "Yeah, I came from the land, and I still like the land. Matter of fact, I've got my old property back, and I'll be pottering around up there doing a bit. In the valley where I came from, Nulla Nulla Valley, there was an Aboriginal settlement, and it's still there. And some of the Aboriginal boys used to come and work on Dad's farm.

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I can be in Alice Springs just in a pair of thongs and shabby shorts on a bit of a holiday, and some of the young boys will come up and say, "Hey, Slim, what are you doing here?" I say, "I'm having a bloody holiday, mate. What about it?" "Oh, great laugh." Then we have a good talk. I know one experience. We couldn't get to Wave Hill Station years ago because one of our trucks broke down. Anyway, it was about 9 o'clock at night, and the Aboriginal boys, a big truck came, and they were loaded up with all the fellas in the truck. They said, "What's wrong?" I said, "Oh, one of our trucks has broken down, and one truck's missing." "Oh," they said, "we'll tow you in." So they got us in there about 9:30 or 10. We never had time to set up, but they were very disappointed if we didn't do something. So Joy's auntie, she was the lady who used to work the ticket box. So they set her up on a table and chairs, on a chair up way up the paddock. They put two 44-gallon drums up. Now, that was the entrance to the imaginary area. And we set up on canvas and got a few guitars and amplifiers out. Not one person. I think the dogs even realised it, I think. They never came round. Everyone came through.

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And yes, we just had to walk that country mile. 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

0: Handling Wilburys. All about just handling with care here on the tack. It's just on 6:30 Thursday night.
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0: And a big thank you to that sponsor and all our sponsors as we continue on our little journey through Thursday night. I hope you're safe and great. You are. Good on you. Just check a little bit on the weather for tomorrow. It's going to be mostly sunny. It's going to be a glorious day, really. It really is. Like today. It was fantastic, wasn't it? It was. And things are going to just heat up a little bit as we sort of wander into the big summer months as well. It's just on 28 minutes away from news. We'll have news at the top of the hour at 7. And then not forgetting after 7 o'clock tonight, we have our little Cheerios, our regular ones.

Best of Luck Sarahs. And Never Let Me Go here on the take. That's a great old song as well. Well, we've got the mic open. The community pop-up cafe, it's still open. Friends and Food, they're calling it. I call it Soup Kitchen right here in town. And Janet and the team are there. It's Thursday evening. Yeah, it is. And it's open. And it opened at 5. I say, you've got a few minutes. You've got about 25 minutes to get down there. It's open from 5 through until 7. Everyone is more than welcome. So go along and join them. It's at the corner of Belgrave and Sydney Streets, right here in town, okay? And if you're feeling a little bit down and want to have a bit of a yarn to someone, yep, yeah, go down. Just say, look, I heard it on Tank, and and the people are saying, we'll hear for a bit of a yarn, if you don't mind. And Janet won't mind at all, okay? And also, we always used to forget about joke times. Remember that? We used to have a joke every now and again. Anyway, I had a bit of a look around, and there's this Irishman. He went ice fishing, would you believe? He bought himself a hammer, a saw, and a stool, and a fishing rod, and off he went. And he bashed a hole in the ice with his hammer, as you would. And he trimmed it with the saw. Then he sat on his stool and started fishing. Whereupon, a voice boomed out, "There are no fish down there." And the Irishman looked around in astonishment and he said, "Is that you, God?" he said nervously. "No," boomed the voice. "It's the manager of the ice skating rink."

Ah, let's get together and do it all over again with a glass of champagne here on the tank. It's a great old song from a great old group. It was a British group, would you believe? And, yeah, they were formed way back in 1973, best known for their big hits, A Glass of Champagne, and also Girls, Girls, Girls. Remember that? Yes? Great stuff. It really is. And while we're here, I'd just like to mention the Kempsey Community Food Pantry. It's open 9:30 through until 1 on Wednesdays, servicing Centrelink recipients and those who are doing it just that little bit tough. There's no joining fee. Cash only. That's at 108 Crescent Head Road, South Kempsey. And there's a lot of people behind the stalls, so to speak, and meeting the trucks and taking them in and tagging and everything else. And Phil and Kathy are the greatest organisers I think I've ever met. And they're great. They really are. And Dean and Danny are there, and Max and Dallas and Andrew and Jeanette. And she's a little bit a workaholic, I think. I've mentioned her before with the Friends and Food. Well, she's there on a Tuesday, and Jeanette and Greg and Mary Ann and Pat and Dottie and Georgina and who else? And Maria, yes. Maria's on afternoon shifts. And Heather and Lynn and Gwen and Karina and Corina. Here on the tank, you're listening to it all. Not forgetting, 108 Crescent Head Road, South Kempsey, okay? No joining fee, cash only, and they do have the FBOS as well. They're in working order as well. So it's a must, it really is. Let's keep it going. Some glory days. Here on the tank. Yeah, all right. Oh!

0: That's Bruce, the boss, Springsteen, and all about the... There he goes. All about those glory days. We're living in the glory days when you think about it, you know, because like 10 years, 20 years from now, we go, oh, I remember when I used to do this and all that. So really, it's all glory days, really. We'll be back in a moment.
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0: Mr. Brian Adams. And back in the summer of 69 here on Tank, talking about 9. Now it's 8 minutes away from 7. We'll have news at 7. Very quickly, the community pop-up cafe still open. Friends and food. We call it the Soup Kitchen here at Tank. And Jeanette and all the team are there. Thursday evening, 5 through until 7. You've got about 8.5 minutes to get there if you're local. Okay, don't run. Thank you. Everyone is welcome. Why not go down and join them? Corner of Belgrave and Sydney Streets. Yes, it is local, isn't it? It really is. You'd take Alice. Has anyone seen Alice? Alice at all?
1: Sally called when she got the word. She said, I suppose you've

That's Smokey. Not living next door to Alice. No more. She's gone. It's just on 4 minutes away from news at 7.

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4: Hello, I'm Lewis Donaldson. Troubled construction company Battler Group has stopped construction work, leaving thousands of New South Wales homes unfinished. Administrators of the failed property developer have reduced staff down to a skeleton after the initial round of emergency funding has become exhausted. All but one lender decided not to continue propping up the company. Battler, one of Australia's largest property developers, went into voluntary administration on August 25 in debt by more than $3 billion. An expert in cyberspace law and policy says OpenAI must be more upfront about its breaches. It comes after an AI agent developed by OpenAI breached the Medicare statistics reporting portal in June and only notified the government after 3 months. Public and non-public files were accessed, but individual medical data was not. Speaking to National Radio News, former chair of the Australian Privacy Foundation, David Vale, says bigger AI companies are carelessly creating security risks.
5: Their disclosure and their transparency and their willingness to sort of say what they're doing and to confess when something goes wrong is really, really poor. They're basically creating data breaches and data security risks right, left and centre. And so the New South Wales Premier, I understand, has criticised them for not actually being upfront.
4: More than 600 Qantas ground crew workers are continuing a 24-hour strike after walking off the job this morning. Workers in Sydney, Brisbane, Adelaide and Perth airports are involved. They're calling on the airline to consolidate the workforce and raise their wages. The Transport Workers Union says the industrial action is in relation to the illegal outsourcing of 1,800 ground workers during the coronavirus pandemic. More Australians were unemployed last month, with the details Shannon Kirkwood.
6: New figures from the Australian Bureau of Statistics shows part-time employment rose by 46,000 people in August, while full-time employment fell by 6,000. It's seen the unemployment rate rise slightly to 4.6%. Hours worked increased by 0.7% and the trend unemployment rate rose slightly. It was expected the jobs market would remain steady at 4.5%. Prior to this latest economic data, the four big banks had forecast another rate rise this month. The RBA will meet next week to make a decision on the cash rate.
4: The president of Ukraine says the war must end with Russia and says Russia's Vladimir Putin is the conflict's sole driving force. Speaking at the UN, Ukraine's Volodymyr Zelensky says any country that does trade with Russia gives the war more time.
7: That is exactly why we insist on limiting trade with the aggressor and why we are burning Russia's revenues ourselves. Ukrainians understand that this winter could be very harsh for us. But in response, we will have no choice but to make it painful for Russia too.
4: US President Donald Trump has welcomed Chinese President Xi Jinping to Washington. The three-day visit by the Chinese Communist Party leader comes amid tensions over trade, technology, Taiwan and Iran. And twin brothers from Western Australia are celebrating a second major lottery prize in 17 months. The brothers say they can relax a bit more and enjoy their retirement. And in sport, Lachie Neale is free to play in Saturday's AFL Grand Final. He'll join his Lions teammates against Fremantle. It comes after a successful appeal from the Lions, who argued Neale's case deserved exceptional and compelling treatment. He will instead be fined $10,000, but is free to face his former side.
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0: And just checking on our weather at this time, 19.7 degrees at the moment. Yes, and the humidity 74. No rain whatsoever recorded. And looking at the weather for tomorrow, Friday, mostly sunny and the chance of fog inland in the early morning. Slight chance of a shower about higher ground, near zero chance elsewhere. Light winds becoming north to northeasterly, 20 to 30 kilometres an hour in the morning, and then becoming light in the late evening. Chance of rain, they're saying on our little computer, 5%, and fire danger rating, moderate amount of rain, near zilt, and UV index is just on high. Well, good evening. We're still here, right up until around about 8, and we do at this time each Thursday night we have our little Cheerios segment, and lots and lots of people to get through tonight, and let's go straight up to the hill. Hi, Val.

There he is. The late, great Elvis Presley. And a lot of people still love Elvis Presley. And up on the hill, Val does. She sure does. 8 minutes after seven, and we've got a lot to get through tonight as far as with the big Cheerios. And, oh, let's go over to the border of someone's property. Max and also Dallas. And a good evening to you both. Just finished in the shed.

That's old 55. And just looking for an echo. Here on the Tank Thursday night, doing our little bit for our community and doing our cheerios right throughout the valley. And yes, Max and Dallas are listening in tonight. They sure are. And we've got still a lot to get through, as I mentioned. And young Gwen, over south. Hi, Gwen.

0: Dolly Parton. And every time I hear that song now, oh, I'm a silk. It wells you up, it really does. You know, you used to hear it many, many, many times throughout the past, but then now that she's gone and you play that, you visualise her as a child and growing up and everything else, and she captured it all in her song, it's absolutely beautiful. It really is. Oh, dear. It's a big cheerio to everyone that loves Dolly Parton and country music, as well as young Gwenny way over south. And hi, Gwen, I hope you're okay as we continue 16 minutes after 7 here on The Tank. As well as young Gwenny way over south. And hi, Gwen, I hope you're okay as we continue 16 minutes after 7 here on The Tank.
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1: G'day, it's Michael Kemp, your local member for Oxley. I recently welcomed the New South Wales Shadow Minister for Police to the Mid-North Coast, and we heard directly from locals and police about the issues affecting our community. We heard concerns about youth crime, unregistered bikes, antisocial behaviour, and violent home invasions. Everyone deserves to feel safe in their own home, and I'll continue fighting for stronger laws in Parliament to back our police.
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5: Oh, that's correct. And a great big hug from all of us here to all our sponsors tonight. 17 minutes after 7, and we'll continue with our little Cheerios tonight. And, well, let's go back over south. And Dottie's listening in. Hi, Dottie.
6: Hi, Michael.

20 minutes after 7. That's Manfred Mann. And all about that Mighty Quinn, a great old song from years gone by. Playing it for a lot of people tonight, as well as Dottie over south. And a good evening to you, Dottie. I hope you're well. You are. Great stuff. Well, let's say hi to, up on the hill. Yes, it's Cozzy. Hi, Cozzy.

I haven't heard that song for easy 30 years, easily, yes. And the lady's name is Connie Smith from Years Gone By, and yes, Once a Day. And I think our little Cozzy would remember that one many, many years ago. And good on you, Cozzy. It's a beautiful song, isn't it? Connie Smith, Once a Day. Here on the tank, I'm getting sort of all emotional. It's just unbelievable. Sometimes these tracks, they sort of get you into that frame of mind, I suppose. 23 minutes after 7 here on the tank, as we continue with some of the greatest music that we could sort of muster up for a lot of people tonight. And I tell you what, this is a great old song too. And we'll say, Nani and Nigel, a good evening to you.

Carlos Santana. And all about that black magic woman here on the tank. Thursday night, we're doing our little Cheerios, and Nani and Nigel are listening. Hi, guys. How are yous? Great. Oh, that's good. As we continue, 27 minutes after 7, Mel with you right up until around about 8. And Dale and John out on the property. They're listening. Hi, guys.

0: George Jones, affectionately known as the Possum, and it's been a good year for the roses as well as for the cattle. talking about cattle and cattle prices and everything else, it's beautiful, isn't it? And enjoy, okay? And send a big cheerio out to Dale and John out there on the property, and they love it, they really do. And I think once you learn, because you've got to learn to live on a property, because there's a lot of things that you've got to remember and everything else, like collect the eggs, feed the dogs, feed the cattle. Oh, dear. Yes, it's a big thing. It really is. 7:31 right at the moment, and we'll be back in just a moment.
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4: Well, let's have a look at the weather. It's just on 19.6 degrees at the moment, and humidity's 75%. That's sort of building up a little bit. There's been no rain recorded, and the wind gust is 18 kilometres an hour. Looking at the weather for tomorrow, the forecast, it's going to be mostly sunny, and the chance of fog inland in the early morning, and a slight chance of a shower about higher ground, and near zero chance elsewhere. Light winds becoming north to northeasterly, 20 to 30 kilometres an hour in the morning, and then becoming light in the late evening. Chance of rain, they're saying 5%. Fire danger rating is moderate, and the amount of rain expected maybe 1 mil. That's about it. And UV index is high. Well, back to our little Cheerios tonight, and we've still got a lot to get through. We really have. And, well, let's go out to Ulla Villa, and all the men and the women out there are listening in tonight at the big house.

feel I've died, and this is hell. 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And what's happening up at Empey's, where I drink.

Mr. Max Silva, here on the tank. He was a local boy, or well, he was born here out at Burnt Bridge all those years ago, and here he is. It's a great old song, isn't it? Malabar Mansion. Playing that tonight for all those people out at Alder Villa at the Big House, all the men and women. And good evening to you all as we continue with some of the greatest songs that we could sort of muster up. Let's go down south. And young Harriet's down there listening in tonight. You keep pouring up the water.

That's Mama Cass. The mamas and the papas just dreaming a little dream. For all those people that, you know, toss and turn of a night and just can't get to sleep, well, just sort of think blue. It works for me. Think blue and you sort of drift off. And also another one I read somewhere with it, people can't sleep real good, is get your finger and just above your nose on your forehead, tap about 20, 30 times softly, not hard, just softly, and it tells your brain it's time to go to sleep. Stop thinking. True story. Okay. Okay. And we were just saying a big cheerio way down south, and Harriet's listening in tonight. And hello, Harriet. Maybe if you can't go to sleep, maybe you should try that as well. Okay. All right. Let's continue with our cheerios tonight. And young Jenny talking about down south. Hi, Jenny.

Just walking right in into your home with great music tonight. It's a Thursday night and we're doing our Cheerios here on Tank FM. Crossroads, Mel with you right up until around about 8 tonight. And there's the Dr. Hook and, yes, just walk right in. Playing that for a lot of people tonight and still dancing around the kitchen, some, yes. And young Jenny way down south, and a good evening to you, Jenny. It's a 7:45 and still we're here doing our little bit for Australia and for you guys. And let's have a look at... I was going to go to a little sponsor, but I won't. I'll keep it going, keep it flowing with this song and going over the mountain to a young bloke. He knows who we are, and we're going to play this little track about work. Hi, Tim.

A great old song from years gone by. That's The Men at Work, our very own. And who can it be now? Going over the mountain and saying hi to Tim. At 10 minutes away from 8, we'll have the BBC News at around about 8. And thanks, Tim, for listening in tonight. It's really great knowing that you're there, and a lot of people as well. As young, who is he? Can I call him Paul? No, I'll call him Whitey. That's giving the whole game away, isn't it? Good on you, Whitey.

0: Johnny. 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Yeah? Oh, it's sorry to kick him off stage at this crucial time. But there you go, Whitey. We'll have to sort of give him a miss and retune the guitar next Thursday night or something like that. It's not good. It's really not good. But anyway, we'll continue on with our little cheerios tonight. And who we got? We got a lot of people still to get through. And young Ray, he was going to request, but we don't do requests, Ray. So we'll continue on with some of the songs that we sort of muster up. And let's go back to Whitey and All Be Fair.
1: Thank you very much.

That's the Rolling Stones. Yeah, thank you. Oh, they're cheeky boys, aren't they? Finish? Yeah. Oh, Painting It Black. It's a great song, isn't it? It really is. Get you going. And playing that for a lot of people tonight as well, right across our beautiful valley. And young Whitey, yes, our carpet layer, he's a great bloke. He really is. Doesn't say much, just a bit of a wave, and that's about it. And a great bloke there. And we'll catch up with him, maybe at the library again another day. Well, that's nearly about it. It really is. And we've had a great selection of tracks tonight and everything. And, well, Tom and Vanessa, they're listening in. I suppose they're wondering if we're going to play a little song for them. And for Ray. Why not? Before the news, this is Trevor Wilburys.

0: A Travelling Wilburys, Handle With Care. We thought we'd play that yet again tonight, a double whammy, because of the lyrics in it. It's just really great. It really is for those people out on the roads and just people that take a little bit of risks every now and again. Please listen to the lyrics of Handle With Care, okay? Well, that's about it for me, and we'll do it all again next Thursday night around about the same time, 6 till 8. You be there? I'll be here. Okay. And you have a great tomorrow and a safe and happy weekend. Okay? I'll catch you then.
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3: BBC News with Moira Alderson. Australia's launched an urgent review after an AI agent belonging to OpenAI hacked a government healthcare portal. The government has set up a task force to examine whether laws were broken. Canberra was only notified this month about the hack in June. The Prime Minister, Anthony Albanese, made his views clear about the incident.
4: I spoke with the CEO of OpenAI, Sam Altman, to express Australia's extreme concern about this incident. And I also expressed my disappointment that it took the company way too long to inform the government what had occurred and the nature of the way that that notification occurred as well was unacceptable.
3: A US federal judge has temporarily blocked President Trump's move to ban CNN, MSS Now and Politico from the White House and has ordered his administration to restore their access. The restraining order against the ban will last 14 days. With more, here's Ione Wells.
5: Donald Trump stripped these three media organizations of their White House passes last Friday after accusing them of publishing verifiable falsehoods without providing examples. The outlets said it was because the president did not like their reporting and that the ban violated the U.S. Constitution's protections for a free press and free speech and due process protections. A lawyer for the government urged the judge not to restore the reporters' passes until after a visit by China's president Xi Jinping, citing national security concerns. Press freedom organizations called this a pretense to cover for the president lashing out at coverage he didn't like.
3: The second in command of Tigray rebels in Ethiopia says they're in a state of full-blown war with the federal government. Emmanuel Assafar told the French news agency his forces were fighting alongside local armed groups in the neighbouring regions of Afar and Amhara. Humanitarian sources in Afar said rebels were using heavy artillery to try to take the border town of Yalo. On Wednesday, TPLF forces seized three airports in Tigray. China's leader Xi Jinping has called for his country and the United States to be partners rather than rivals in remarks published by state media hours after arriving in Washington for a state visit. More from our Asia analyst, Celia Hatton.
6: State newspaper editorials in China are echoing Xi Jinping's remarks, calling for greater stability in U.S.-China relations and a new era of healthy competition in which both sides pursue excellence. But behind the scenes, those comments come as the diplomatic communities in Beijing and Washington both voice concerns that neither superpower can fully trust the other. There's also a widely shared belief the Trump administration is too distracted by its war on Iran to put its full attention towards its relationship with Beijing. A trade war truce has been extended until January, but few expect any progress in resolving tensions over semiconductors and rare earths.
3: World news from the BBC. The mayor of the Ukrainian capital, Kyiv, says overnight Russian ballistic missile attacks have killed two people and wounded six. Vitaly Klitschko warned people might still be trapped under the rubble in one area. Paul Adams is in Kyiv.
7: In the midst of a heavy rainstorm, Kyiv was repeatedly struck in the early hours of the morning. A succession of thunderous explosions, at least 20, reverberated across the city as ballistic and cruise missiles crashed into several districts, damaging warehouses, administrative buildings, and at least one home. The alerts continued into the morning. In the south, the port city of Odessa also came under fire. President Zelensky said the latest wave of attacks took place as he and members of the U.S. Congress were discussing how to strengthen sanctions on Moscow. Russia would not end this war without pressure, he said.
3: The Polish government says a fire that broke out late on Wednesday at a Starlink satellite communications station in central Poland was an act of sabotage. Krzysztof Gawkowski, the Minister for Digital Affairs, said it engulfed the power station and the generator. He said the aim was to disrupt internet access for various institutions, including Ukraine's military. He added that the nature of the act aligned with Russia's new doctrine. A court in Croatia has ruled that a Ukrainian man suspected of involvement in the plot to blow up the Nord Stream gas pipelines to Europe can be extradited to Germany to stand trial accused of a war crime. Germany suspects Volodymyr Zvravlyov of being one of the divers involved in sabotaging the underwater pipelines 4 years ago to prevent Russia exporting to international markets. Afghanistan says Pakistani airstrikes on multiple sites have killed 4 civilians and has vowed an appropriate response. The claim comes after Pakistan said it targeted Afghan sites to launch cross-border drone attacks. Officials and Pakistani air defences had intercepted the drones, which the Taliban authorities deny launching. BBC News.
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10: Here's the latest weather update for Kempsey and the Macleay Valley. Friday's forecast is a mostly sunny day. Light winds becoming north to northeasterly 20 to 30 kilometres per hour during the day, then becoming light during the evening. Kempsey 26, Southwest Rocks 24 and Willawarren 27 degrees. Saturday's outlook is for the chance of morning fog. Sunny day, winds northwest to northeasterly 15 to 20 kilometres per hour, tending northeast to southeasterly 15 to 25 kilometres per hour during the day, then tending northwest to northeasterly 15 to 20 kilometres per hour during the evening. Kempsey 28, Southwest Rocks 25 and Willawarren 29 degrees. Sunday's forecast is partly cloudy. Medium chance of showers, most likely in the afternoon and evening. The chance of a thunderstorm inland in the afternoon and evening. Light winds becoming south to southeasterly 15 to 25 kilometers per hour during the day, then becoming light during the evening. Kempsey 27, Southwest Rocks 25 and Willawarren 28 degrees. That's your catch-up of the latest local weather on 103.1 Tank FM.
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0: 55RPM Mississippi, the Australian soft rock band that renamed themselves Little River Band after Glenn Chorra joined them. We'll have the story on how the Little River Band came to be on the History of Pop with Newman in a few minutes. But in the meantime, I want to remind you that you have a say in the music we play by making requests. 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We'd love to hear from you. Vanessa's on the line. What can we do for you?
1: Hi, Wes. I'd love to hear Every Day of My Life from Little River Band.
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seeing down on the border and lonesome loser that they often think of. But this song, Every Day of My Life, is my favourite and the one I always go to. I just love it.

0: RPM, songs you can sing along to all day, including that one, Little River Band, Every Day of My Life, one of the group's most memorable tunes. If you've just joined us, welcome to 45 RPM. This is a show where we play the greatest tunes from the vinyl era. 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And amongst the music, Wardlake has a fun quiz that will test your knowledge on the group. But next, Newman highlights the formative years of the supergroup that saw experienced musicians develop their skills as part of other Aussie acts. The history of pop on the other side of this on 45 RPM.
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3: Like Air Supply, AC/DC, Men at Work and NXS, the Little River Band is one of Australia's most successful international exports. In the mid-70s, it scored almost instant success in the US, not only because of the band's musical synergy and superb harmonies, but because the key members of LRB had already learned their craft, playing in several popular Australian acts in the 60s and early 70s. Glenn Shorrock, for example, was the lead singer with two bands, The Twilights and Axiom. The Twilights secured 8 national hit singles in the 60s, including Needle in a Haystack, What's Wrong with the Way I Live, and Kathy Come Home. And Axiom's top hits were Arkansas Grass, A Little Ray of Sunshine, and My Baby's Gone. Graham Goble had been a member of Alison Gross when they garnered 3 local hits in Adelaide throughout 1970 and 71. Those songs were Naturally, All the Days, and If I Ask You. Then Alison Gross garnered a surprise massive hit with a novelty version of the Ray song Daddy Cool. The Chipmunk-styled hit released under the name Drummond topped the Go Set chart for 8 weeks, knocking Daddy Cool's Eagle Rock off the top spot. Then Goble, along with Bee Birtles and Derek Polici, spent the next 3 or 4 years working as Mississippi, which is remembered for Kings of the World and Will I. Mississippi morphed into LRB when Glenn Shorrock joined them, giving them 3 Australia-only hits, plus their first US Top 40 chart buster in 1976 with It's a Long Way There. Over the next 20 years, with various lineups, the Australian collective scored 17 major hits in the US, including 4 top tens. With the history of pop, I'm Newman for 45 RPM.

45 RPM capturing the extraordinary magic of the Little River Band and the acts that gave the members the experience they needed to secure international success. This is the band Alison Gross.

0: 8:45 RPM with the Little River Band, Home on a Monday. A classic tune that's peaked in popularity years after it was initially released. Coming up, more of the Little River Band's greatest 45s and the songs they recorded that have become part of the cultural fabric of our lives for many years. And in this week's quiz, Ward puts your knowledge of the band and its members to the test. That's next on 45 RPM.
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2: It's time to test your knowledge about iconic music from the 60s, 70s and 80s. From Motown to the British Invasion, The King and Aussie Pub Rock, your mates across the country have sent in these questions to test your knowledge. Now remember, there's no numbers to ring and no prizes. Today's questions are about the Little River Band, one of the first Aussie bands to be successful in the US. Thanks to Jane in Ballarat for these questions. Are you ready? Question 1. How did the band decide on the name Little River Band? Question 2. LRB had a stack of hit records on the Billboard Hot 100 chart in the US that didn't chart on the Australian Top 40. Can you name two? And question 3. 1976 is often considered as the classic LRB lineup. Who were the members for this configuration? Here's some thinking music. Now, the answers. Question 1. How did the band decide on the name Little River Band? The answer? The band, then known as Mississippi, was on its way to Geelong from Melbourne to play a gig at the Gulfview Hotel. Glenn Sharrock told us that 25 kilometres before G-Town, their car passed the exit sign to the town known as Little River. Initially, he thought it would be a great song title, then quickly realised it would be a wonderful name for the band.

Question two. LRB had a stack of hit records on the Billboard Hot 100 chart in the US that didn't chart on the Australian Top 40. Can you name two? The answer? There are nine. They are I'll Always Call Your Name, Happy Anniversary, Cool Change, a live version of It's Not a Wonder, Take It Easy on Me, Man on Your Mind, You're Driving Me Out of My Mind, Playing to Win, and Face in the Crowd. So any two of them works for me.

And question three. 1976 is often considered as the classic LRB lineup. Who were the members for this configuration? The answer? They were Glenn Shorrock, Graham Goebel, Beeb Birtles, George McArdle, David Briggs and Derek Felici. So how did you go? If you got one right, great. If you got two, you did well. But all three, congratulations, pat yourself on the back. You're a genius. Join me again next time for another pop quiz right here on 45 Up.

45 RPM with one of several songs for Little River Band that was huge overseas but didn't make a blip on the charts here. On the other hand, in the US, this was relegated to the B-side of Lonesome Loser, but it became a top 20 track here.

0: Little River Band, Dream Lover from Glenn Shorrock, and I'm Coming Home from Bee Birtles and Graham Goble. Next hour, a lost 45 from LRB that was part of the soundtrack of a well-known movie franchise. And in Aussie Legends, Renee Geyer discovers the secret to LRB's success.
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9: Here's the latest weather update for Kempsey and the Macleay Valley. Friday's forecast is a mostly sunny day. Light winds becoming north to northeasterly 20 to 30 kilometres per hour during the day, then becoming light during the evening. Kempsey 26, Southwest Rocks 24 and Willawarren 27 degrees. Saturday's outlook is for the chance of morning fog. Sunny day. Winds northwest to northeasterly 15 to 20 kilometres per hour, tending northeast to southeasterly 15 to 25 kilometres per hour during the day, then tending northwest to northeasterly 15 to 20 kilometres per hour during the evening. Kempsey 28, Southwest Rocks 25 and Willawarren 29 degrees. Sunday's forecast is partly cloudy. Medium chance of showers, most likely in the afternoon and evening. The chance of a thunderstorm inland in the afternoon and evening. Light winds becoming south to southeasterly 15 to 25 kilometers per hour during the day, then becoming light during the evening. Kempsey 27, Southwest Rocks 25 and Willawarren 28 degrees. That's your catch-up of the latest local weather on 103.1 Tank FM.
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G'day, I'm Wes James.

0: 45 RPM, Mississippi, the Australian soft rock band that renamed themselves the Little River Band after Glenn Shorrock joined them. And I want to remind you that you have a say in the music we play by making requests. 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I'd love to hear from you today. Now let's go to the phones. 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
1: 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They're a good group. And this song was a huge hit in America.

0: 45 RPM with a top 10 hit in North America for the Little River Band, Cool Change. The single also garnered a release in Europe, Japan and New Zealand, but it was never released here. Despite that, the Australasian Performing Rights Association, or APRA, selected it as one of the top 30 Australian songs of all time. If you've just joined us, hello, I'm Wes Jay and this is 45 RPM. This is the show where we play the greatest tunes from the vinyl era. And this week a special show tracing the musical journey of the Little River Band. From the bands the members first played in, the side projects, as well as the biggest hits in the US and Australia. And they're not necessarily identical. Coming up, a lost 45 from LRB that was part of a soundtrack for a well-known movie franchise. And in Aussie Legends, Renee Geyer discovers the secret to LRB's success. That's next on 45 RPM.
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3: Little River Band was the first Australian band to enjoy sustained commercial success in the US. Formed in the mid-70s, the group has sold more than 30 million records, with Diamantina Cocktail being their highest charting album in Australia and First Under the Wire, the highest charting in the US. In 2020, the song Reminiscing earned rare status, garnering more than 5 million plays on American radio. And Lady, a lesser-known song here, was close behind with 4 million plays. In this archival interview, Graham Goble told us what he believes contributed to the group's phenomenal success here and overseas.
4: Well, I think it's been our ability to keep coming up with hit records. I think that that's a secret to any performer's success, is just to be able to keep coming up with records that go into the charts, because that's really the mainstay of any band and really the industry. I guess the main ingredient is just unshaking determination. This is a very, very important ingredient.
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45 RPM honouring the music of the Little River Band and its lasting influence on Australian music and culture. The band emerged from several others in the 60s and 70s that garnered significant chart success, including The Twilights, Mississippi and Access.

0: 45 RPM with Mark Holden, Last Romance, and perhaps a surprise inclusion in our Little River Band special. So what's the connection? Well, Bee Birtles from Little River Band wrote the song, and he recorded it with Graham Goble on their 1980 side project called The Last Romance. So I included that because members of the Little River Band wrote many songs which others have recorded. Still to come out, Timeless Earworm. It's a song recorded live at World Expo 1988 in front of 125,000 people. But next, a Lost 45 from LRB that was part of the soundtrack for a well-known movie franchise. Lost 45s with Cam, coming up on 45 RPM.
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Many of us enjoyed watching the Karate Kid movies growing up in the 80s, or in my case, in the 90s. The series was full of iconic moments like the wax-on-wax-off parts and the kick scene. Karate Kid followed the journey of several teenagers being taught martial arts by an experienced mentor to stand up for themselves after being bullied. That theme still resonates with many today. Music was an integral part of the films. For example, the original trilogy debuted Bananarama's Cruel Summer. The second installment introduced Peter Cetera's first solo hit, Glory of Love, after he left Chicago. And the Little River Band recorded Tom Kelly and Billy Steinberg's tune, Listen to Your Heart, for the third movie. It was a powerful ballad with a great message and huge vocals from Glenn Shorrock. But the movie tanked. The single saw releases in North America, Europe, and Japan. And according to Discogs.com and 45 Cat, it wasn't released here. On Lost 45s, the hard-to-find, never-released 45 from one of this country's most iconic bands, the Little River Band, would Listen to Your Heart. The harmonies are amazing. I'm Cam for 45 RPM.

a band and its cover of the Easy Beats classic, St. Louis. Or as John Farnham sings, St. Louis. Thanks to Cam for today's Lost 45, Renee for Aussie Legends, Ward for the music quiz, Newman for the history of pop, as well as Vanessa and Gavin for your requests. 45 RPM emanates from the Pulse in Geelong and is heard nationally on stations throughout the community radio network. We return next week with more of Australia's greatest tunes from the 60s, 70s and 80s. To take us out, this week's Earworm. It's a medley of two songs recorded live in front of 125,000 people at World Expo 1988 in Brisbane. The LRB 45 features vocals from Glenn Frey from Eagles, who stepped up to the microphone to say, "What a pleasure it was to be in Australia to perform with the Little River Band, who he described as the best singing band in the world." This is Little River Band featuring Glenn Frey and two classic tunes from Eagles, Lion Eyes and Take It Easy. I'm Wes J on behalf of the team. Thanks for sharing part of your day with us on 45 RPM.

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4: BBC News with Moira Alderson. Australia's launched an AI agent belonging to OpenAI hacked a government healthcare portal. The government has set up a task force to examine what happened and whether any laws were broken. The Prime Minister, Anthony Albanese, accused OpenAI of an unacceptable delay in informing the authorities about the intrusion. Here's our cybersecurity correspondent, Joe Tidy.
5: The argument here is that if you were a human hacker, you would know right from wrong. OpenAI talks about, and they all do this, they talk about alignment. This idea that you have to align these AI models to the ethics and morals and laws of humans, whereas in many cases we've seen lately, those models are not aligned properly. And the words that we got from the Prime Minister were, there were clearly blocks in place, coming back, telling the agent no. The AI agent found a way around those blocks. It didn't accept no for an answer.
4: The second-in-command of Tigray rebels in Ethiopia says they're in a state of a full-blown war with the federal government. Emmanuel Issoufa told the French news agency his forces were fighting alongside local armed groups in the neighbouring regions of Afar and Amhara. Kalkitan Yipatel is in Addis Ababa.
6: We have not seen anything to the magnitude and to the scale of the war that we witnessed a few years ago. But these are early days because it was just yesterday that all these things have dramatically unfolded. So we don't know how they are going to continue. But for now, they have said that they have given orders to their troops to engage in what they called defensive combat against the federal troops. And all this is coming in the backdrop of an announcement by seven armed groups, including the Tigrayan forces, a few days ago that they are uniting and forming an alliance with the aim of toppling the Prime Minister Abiy Ahmed's government.
4: China's stock markets have marked their worst trading day in a month as investors express frustration that a trade truce between Washington and Beijing was extended for a shorter period than many hoped. It comes as China's leader Xi Jinping begins a state visit to the US. Ukrainian officials say six people were killed when a Russian jet-powered drone attacked a warehouse outside Kharkiv, where people were sorting fruit and vegetables. Video shows the interior of a destroyed hangar with apples scattered among the debris. Paul Adams is in Kyiv.
7: Ukraine is now experiencing round-the-clock attacks and near-constant alerts. Last night, Kyiv reverberated to the sound of multiple explosions as drones, ballistic and cruise missiles landed or were intercepted over the city. Parts of a missile fell close to a maternity hospital. A body was found nearby. And in the eastern Kharkiv region, the government said six people were killed when a small Russian cruise missile hit an agricultural warehouse. It's not clear why the building was hit. President Zelensky, still in New York, accused Russia of deliberately targeting civilian infrastructure.
4: BBC News. The Kazakh Defence Ministry says at least nine service personnel were killed during naval exercises on the Caspian Sea. It said they were among 19 swept offshore when the weather deteriorated suddenly. Three servicemen have been rescued as the Kazakh authorities mount a large search operation for those still missing. Kazakhstan has a small navy that patrols the landlocked Caspian Sea. Opposition parties in India have demanded the resignation of the chief election commissioner after reports alleged his deputies objected to measures that might exclude millions of people from the voter roll. Our global affairs reporter Ambarasan Etarajan has more details.
8: The election chief, Ganesh Kumar, is being accused by India's opposition parties of manipulating the voters' list to favour Prime Minister Narendra Modi's BJP party. Both the BJP and the Election Commission have rejected the accusation. The electoral body rolled out a special countrywide revision of the voter list to remove ineligible names. But the Indian Express report said Mr. Kumar's two deputies questioned the legality of several aspects of the decision. The revision process has seen more than 130 million names dropped from the voters' list.
4: The authorities in the Pakistani capital Islamabad have blocked main access routes to the city with shipping containers ahead of a weekend demonstration by supporters of the jailed former Prime Minister Imran Khan. More than 20,000 security personnel are being deployed to prevent demonstrators from entering the city. Many supporters of Mr. Khan are expected to come from neighbouring Khyber Pakhtunkhwa province. A study has found evidence elephants in Kenya use dozens of different medicinal plants to treat themselves and even to provide care for sick calves. Researchers interviewed local people who've spent decades living alongside the elephants in the Mount Elgon region. The researchers now aim to find out if the elephants can lead them to medicinal plants that could be useful for humans. BBC News.
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10: Here's the latest weather update for Kempsey and the Macleay Valley. Friday's forecast is a mostly sunny day. Light winds becoming north to northeasterly 20 to 30 kilometres per hour during the day, then becoming light during the evening. Kempsey 26, Southwest Rocks 24 and Willawarren 27 degrees. Saturday's outlook is for the chance of morning fog. Sunny day, winds northwest to northeasterly 15 to 20 kilometres per hour, tending northeast to southeasterly 15 to 25 kilometres per hour during the day, then tending northwest to northeasterly 15 to 20 kilometres per hour during the evening. Kempsey 28, Southwest Rocks 25 and Willawarren 29 degrees. Sunday's forecast is partly cloudy. Medium chance of showers, most likely in the afternoon and evening. The chance of a thunderstorm inland in the afternoon and evening. Light winds becoming south to southeasterly 15 to 25 kilometers per hour during the day, then becoming light during the evening. Kempsey 27, Southwest Rocks 25 and Willawarren 28 degrees. That's your catch-up of the latest local weather on 103.1 Tank FM.
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0: Paul Simon, Graceland, and where we say hello, welcome along to the Vinyl Impressions show. Martin Brown with you for the next hour or so, and today it's the Vinyl Pop Hits, and I hope you enjoy it. Thank you for tuning in.
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0: Classic Fleetwood Mac and Peacekeeper. You heard David Bowie, Heroes, and the dance version of the Human League, Don't You Want Me. I hope you knew the words and could sing along to that one. This one I hit all over Europe back in the day. Teacher, you can't step twice on the same piece of water.
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1: 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Adele next, and this time, we're changing the mood slightly, Make You Feel My Love.
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0: Short, sharp and wonderful. That's Elmer Cogan from the 50s. And to Sugar Time, we've got to go now. Thank you very much for tuning our way. Martin signing off. Back for another Vinyl Impressions next time. Meanwhile, we'll finish with something similar to what we started with from the specials, only this time, gangsters.
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1: Here's the latest weather update for Kempsey and the Macleay Valley. Friday's forecast is a mostly sunny day. Light winds becoming north to northeasterly 20 to 30 kilometres per hour during the day, then becoming light during the evening. Kempsey 26, Southwest Rocks 24 and Willawarren 27 degrees. Saturday's outlook is for the chance of morning fog. Sunny day, winds northwest to northeasterly 15 to 20 kilometres per hour, tending northeast to southeasterly 15 to 25 kilometres per hour during the day, then tending northwest to northeasterly 15 to 20 kilometres per hour during the evening. Kempsey 28, Southwest Rocks 25 and Willawarren 29 degrees. Sunday's forecast is partly cloudy. Medium chance of showers, most likely in the afternoon and evening. The chance of a thunderstorm inland in the afternoon and evening. Light winds becoming south to southeasterly 15 to 25 kilometres per hour during the day, then becoming light during the evening. Kempsey 27, Southwest Rocks 25 and Willawarren 28 degrees. That's your catch-up of the latest local weather on 103.1 Tank FM.
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of light all over Hollywood are being summoned to join the army of Lucifer, right? And I want to make it clear that some of the most important people in society are under the control of demons who want to drag the whole world

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3: BBC News with Moira Alderson. China's leader Xi Jinping has been greeted at the White House by President Trump. There will be crucial talks, including on AI safety. Here's Celia Hatton.
4: When Donald Trump met Xi Jinping in Beijing last May, the two leaders agreed, in principle, to discuss putting guardrails around their booming AI sectors. Negotiations on a wider deal now appear to have stalled amid accusations of cyber hacking and increased AI competition on both sides. Then, on Sunday, one possible breakthrough. The U.S. Trade Secretary Scott Bessent announced a proposal for a hotline that would allow the capitals to alert one another in the event of an AI incident with national security implications. However, critics question how much information the two superpowers might actually share. Many have reissued calls for more substantive AI controls.
3: The FBI says it's investigating an apparent hacking of its computer system. The cybercrime group, Shiny Hunters, claims they've stolen the personal information of all the agency's staff. Joe Tidy has this report.
5: The cybercriminals say they now have every FBI agent's name, role, badge number and personal details. The hackers shared a small sample with the BBC and the data does look to be genuine. Other reports suggest the stolen databases contain information about officials' jobs assignments, including sensitive work against Chinese spies, Russian intelligence and drug cartels. Shiny Hunters is an international collective of hackers who have carried out a series of high-profile and disruptive attacks, including on the education platform Canvas in May. This latest apparent breach is a reminder of the threat posed by human cybercriminals at a time when the world's attention is focused on the dangers of rogue artificial intelligence.
3: Meanwhile, Australia has launched an urgent review after an AI agent belonging to OpenAI hacked a government healthcare portal. The Prime Minister, Anthony Albanese, accused OpenAI of an unacceptable delay in informing the authorities about the intrusion. The European Union says it'll use December's G20 summit in Miami to continue to condemn Russia's invasion of Ukraine. When inviting President Putin to the gathering, Americans' top diplomat said, in order to solve problems, you have to meet the people you disagree with. Here's Sascha Schlichter.
6: One would be forgiven for feeling confused by the messages coming out of Washington. Last week, the Justice Department unseals an indictment charging five men connected to Russian intelligence with running a global assassination plot. Days later, Marco Rubio announces Vladimir Putin has been invited to the G20 summit. The EU says this won't stop it from castigating Russia, but Poland's Prime Minister Donald Tusk says he's concerned such an invitation might be viewed by Moscow as encouragement to continue its aggressive policies.
3: World news from the BBC. Ethiopia's armed forces claim they've killed hundreds of fighters from the TPLF, the regional group which runs the northern state of Tigray. The government says it responded after TPLF forces seized three airports and attacked army positions in multiple locations. The TPLF, however, insists it was acting defensively. Ukrainian officials say six people were killed when a Russian jet-powered drone attacked a warehouse outside Kharkiv where people were sorting fruit and vegetables. Video shows the interior of a destroyed hangar with apples scattered among the debris. Earlier, two people died in Kyiv in another Russian ballistic missile attack. The southern port city of Odessa also came under fire, with Russia saying it targeted defense facilities and military vessels. Nepal's imposed travel restrictions, suspended nighttime transport and closed schools in parts of the country due to warnings over heavy rainfall and strong winds. The Meteorological Division has also urged people already trekking in mountain areas to return to safer locations and those planning trips to postpone them. There have also been warnings of landslides. The alert came a month after devastating flash floods triggered by glacial icefall along the Nepal-China border swept away villages and towns. A study has found evidence elephants in Kenya use dozens of different medicinal plants to treat themselves and care for sick calves. Researchers interviewed people who've spent decades living and working alongside the elephants in the Mount Elgon region. Victoria Gill has the details.
7: In one particularly intriguing testimony, a wildlife scout described seeing elephants using a plant known as angerwheat as a medicine to give to their babies. Angerwheat is used by local people for a variety of symptoms, including stomach ache. The scout, who's worked with elephants for 20 years, said the females removed the leaves and chewed it until it was smooth. He added that they mix it with their own milk and give it to the babies, who chew on it themselves and spit out the solids.
3: That's the latest. BBC News.
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9: Here's the latest weather update for Kempsey and the Macleay Valley. Friday's forecast is a mostly sunny day. Light winds becoming north to northeasterly 20 to 30 kilometres per hour during the day, then becoming light during the evening. Kempsey 26, Southwest Rocks 24 and Willawarren 27 degrees. Saturday's outlook is for the chance of morning fog. Sunny day, winds northwest to northeasterly 15 to 20 kilometres per hour, tending northeast to southeasterly 15 to 25 kilometres per hour during the day, then tending northwest to northeasterly 15 to 20 kilometres per hour during the evening. Kempsey 28, Southwest Rocks 25 and Willawarren 29 degrees. Sunday's forecast is partly cloudy. Medium chance of showers, most likely in the afternoon and evening. The chance of a thunderstorm inland in the afternoon and evening. Light winds becoming south to southeasterly 15 to 25 kilometers per hour during the day, then becoming light during the evening. Kempsey 27, Southwest Rocks 25 and Willawarren 28 degrees. That's your catch-up of the latest local weather on 103.1 Tank FM.
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0: The Kookaburra Day Club meets Fridays from 9:30am to 1pm at the Memorial Hall, 1 York Lane, Kempsey. 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That's Lynn on 0418 276043, or Neil Elphick on 0427 257 274. That's Neil on 0427 257 274.
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1: Here's the latest weather update for Kempsey and the Macleay Valley. Friday's forecast is a mostly sunny day. Light winds becoming north to northeasterly 20 to 30 kilometres per hour during the day, then becoming light during the evening. Kempsey 26, Southwest Rocks 24 and Willawarren 27 degrees. Saturday's outlook is for the chance of morning fog. Sunny day, winds northwest to northeasterly 15 to 20 kilometres per hour, tending northeast to southeasterly 15 to 25 kilometres per hour during the day, then tending northwest to northeasterly 15 to 20 kilometres per hour during the evening. Kempsey 28, Southwest Rocks 25 and Willawarren 29 degrees. Sunday's forecast is partly cloudy. Medium chance of showers, most likely in the afternoon and evening. The chance of a thunderstorm inland in the afternoon and evening. Light winds becoming south to southeasterly 15 to 25 kilometers per hour during the day, then becoming light during the evening. Kempsey 27, Southwest Rocks 25 and Willawarren 28 degrees. That's your catch-up of the latest local weather on 103.1 Tank FM.
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3: BBC News with Govinda Gill. President Trump has welcomed Xi Jinping to the White House on the Chinese leader's first visit to Washington in more than a decade. Talks between the two leaders are likely to focus on issues including artificial intelligence and the shaky trade war truce. Sean Yuan is from the BBC's Global China Unit.
4: Over the past, not just a few months, over the past years, there's intense rivalry going on between China and the US, not the least because of the, for example, human rights concerns that Congress shares, or AI regulation, for example, that has been at the forefront of the discussion between China and the US. So with all that said, Congress is obviously not as prepared as Trump is in welcoming Xi Jinping to this summit.
3: Reporters from three media outlets have been barred from entering the White House shortly after a federal judge ruled that President Trump's ban on their access should be temporarily overturned. Some employees reporting having their credentials confiscated. Katrina Perry is outside the White House.
5: That ban was imposed by President Trump on Friday night when they all turned up for work on Saturday. They weren't allowed in and their passes were confiscated. The same thing has happened this morning, notwithstanding that ruling from Judge Tim Kelly last night that their access to the White House campus should be temporarily restored pending a fuller hearing of the issues at stake here. They have put out a statement, the three organisations, CNN, MS Now and Politico, saying that they attempted to enter the White House this morning. They were turned away and the Secret Service agents confiscated the hard pass of the journalists who hadn't already had their hard passes confiscated.
3: The FBI says it's investigating an apparent hacking of its computer system. The cybercrime group Shiny Hunters claim they've stolen personal information of all of the agency's staff. Joe Tidy reports.
6: The cybercriminals say they now have every FBI agent's name, role, badge number and personal details. The hackers shared a small sample with the BBC and the data does look to be genuine. Other reports suggest the stolen databases contain information about officials' jobs assignments, including sensitive work against Chinese spies, Russian intelligence and drug cartels. Shiny Hunters is an international collective of hackers who have carried out a series of high-profile and disruptive attacks, including on the education platform Canvas in May. This latest apparent breach is a reminder of the threat posed by human cybercriminals at a time when the world's attention is focused on the dangers of rogue artificial intelligence.
3: Ethiopia's armed forces claim they've killed hundreds of fighters from the TPLF, the regional group which runs the northern state of Tigray. The government says it responded after TPLF forces seized three airports and attacked army positions in multiple locations. The TPLF insists it acted defensively. World news from the BBC. The European Union says it will use December's G20 summit in Miami to continue to condemn Russia's invasion of Ukraine. When inviting President Putin to the gathering, America's top diplomat Marco Rubio said, in order to solve problems, you have to meet the people you disagree with. Here's Sascha Schlichter.
7: One would be forgiven for feeling confused by the messages coming out of Washington. Last week, the Justice Department unseals an indictment charging five men connected to Russian intelligence with running a global assassination plot. Days later, Marco Rubio announces Vladimir Putin has been invited to the G20 summit. The EU says this won't stop it from castigating Russia, but Poland's Prime Minister Donald Tusk says he's concerned such an invitation might be viewed by Moscow as encouragement to continue its aggressive policies.
3: The leaders of India's cockroach youth movement have said that they would launch nationwide protests if the country's election chief does not resign in the next 48 hours. Their warning came after reports that two deputies of Gyanesh Kumar questioned him over controversial changes to electoral roll procedures. Nepal has imposed travel restrictions, suspended nighttime transport and closed schools in parts of the country due to warnings over heavy rainfall and strong winds. The Meteorological Division also urged people already trekking in mountain areas to return to safer locations and those planning trips to postpone them. There have also been warnings of landslides. The studies found evidence that elephants in Kenya use dozens of different medicinal plants to treat themselves and provide care for sick calves. Researchers interviewed local people who've spent decades living alongside the elephants in the Mount Elgon region. The researchers now aim to find out if the elephants can lead them to medicinal plants that could be useful for humans. BBC News.
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10: Here's the latest weather update for Kempsey and the Macleay Valley. Friday's forecast is a mostly sunny day. Light winds becoming north to northeasterly 20 to 30 kilometres per hour during the day, then becoming light during the evening. Kempsey 26, Southwest Rocks 24 and Willawarren 27 degrees. Saturday's outlook is for the chance of morning fog. Sunny day, winds northwest to northeasterly 15 to 20 kilometres per hour tending northeast to southeasterly 15 to 25 kilometres per hour during the day, then tending northwest to northeasterly 15 to 20 kilometres per hour during the evening. Kempsey 28, Southwest Rocks 25 and Willawarren 29 degrees. Sunday's forecast is partly cloudy. Medium chance of showers, most likely in the afternoon and evening. The chance of a thunderstorm inland in the afternoon and evening. Light winds becoming south to southeasterly 15 to 25 kilometers per hour during the day, then becoming light during the evening. Kempsey 27, Southwest Rocks 25 and Willawarren 28 degrees. That's your catch-up of the latest local weather on 103.1 Tank FM.
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0: The acronym FAUNA stands for Australian Wildlife Needing Aid. 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The FAUNA website can be found at fauna.org.au. The website also provides information on what you can do to assist sick, injured or orphaned wildlife, as well as how you could become a FAUNA volunteer, with different roles available from phone operator, which you can do in your own home, to a rescuer and rehabilitator. 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
1: Here's the latest weather update for Kempsey and the Macleay Valley. Friday's forecast is a mostly sunny day. Light winds becoming north to northeasterly 20 to 30 kilometres per hour during the day, then becoming light during the evening. Kempsey 26, Southwest Rocks 24 and Willawarren 27 degrees. Saturday's outlook is for the chance of morning fog. Sunny day. Winds northwest to northeasterly 15 to 20 kilometers per hour, tending northeast to southeasterly 15 to 25 kilometers per hour during the day, then tending northwest to northeasterly 15 to 20 kilometers per hour during the evening. Kempsey 28, Southwest Rocks 25 and Willawarren 29 degrees. Sunday's forecast is partly cloudy. Medium chance of showers, most likely in the afternoon and evening. The chance of a thunderstorm inland in the afternoon and evening. Light winds becoming south to southeasterly 15 to 25 kilometers per hour during the day, then becoming light during the evening. Kempsey 27, Southwest Rocks 25 and Willawarren 28 degrees. That's your catch-up of the latest local weather on 103.1 Tank FM.
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3: BBC News with Govinda Gill. President Trump and Xi Jinping are holding talks at the White House after a morning of pageantry celebrating the Chinese leader's state visit. President Trump said the two leaders needed to focus on their shared interests and goals.
4: During this visit, we will also discuss pressing issues concerning security, technology, and superintelligence, SI. The decisions we make in these areas today can promote peace and prosperity for decades and decades to come. If we focus on our common interests, I'm confident there is much we can achieve.
3: Both men spoke positively about working together, but discussions will not be easy. They're expected to cover trade, how to regulate artificial intelligence, and China's support for Iran and Russia, as well as its claim over Taiwan. Ione Wells is in Washington.
5: Despite the fanfare, it is not expected to lead to significant breakthroughs on some of the nation's key points of tension. These include a fragile trade war truce, which has been extended for 2 months until January, how to regulate artificial intelligence, China's support for Iran and Russia, and its claim over Taiwan. President Trump appeared keen to show this visit is about building on his relationship with his Chinese counterpart, who he visited in Beijing in May. One of the major talking points is expected to be AI safety issues. Donald Trump has downplayed warnings of the risks of AI, citing the US's rivalry with China over the technology. Some of America's biggest tech companies and chip producers have been invited to the dinner tonight.
3: Three leading US news outlets that had been banned from entering the White House say they have now been granted access. CNN, MS Now and Politico made the announcement shortly after requesting an urgent court hearing after they were denied entry despite a judge's order that access be restored. Overnight, a district judge ruled that revoking their press credentials likely violated their constitutional due process rights. President Trump has claimed that the outlets report fiction and lies. The Palestinian president, Mahmoud Abbas, has told the UN that Israel is now threatening the very existence of his people in their homeland. Speaking by a pre-recorded video address because the US has denied him a visa, Mr. Abbas accused Israel of targeting all basic necessities of life. President Abbas said the Palestinians had waited long enough for the peace plan to be implemented.
6: We welcomed President Donald Trump's 20-point plan. We also welcome the Security Council resolution and the roadmap for implementing the second phase. This was to halt the aggression against our people, end their humanitarian suffering, and secure the withdrawal of the occupation forces from the Gaza Strip and begin rebuilding the Gaza Strip. However, regretfully, we haven't seen any of this materialize on the ground.
3: This is the world news from the BBC. A priest has been stabbed to death and four other people injured at a monastery in eastern Poland. Police say a 31-year-old Ukrainian man has been arrested and that he had entered the country from Germany earlier the same day. According to witnesses, one of those wounded was another priest who'd been attacked in the confessional. Four people have been indicted in Senegal, accused of taking part in the violent repression of anti-government protests, which broke out in 2021. More than 60 people were reported as killed during a series of demonstrations against the country's then-president, Macky Sall. All four who appeared in court were charged with crimes against humanity. Hundreds of people have gathered in the Venezuelan capital, Caracas, to call for the return of the exiled opposition figure, Maria Corina Machado. Demonstrators chanted, "Come back, we are waiting for you," after the Nobel laureate was blocked from entering the country. On Wednesday, Ms. Machado's team said that in the space of 24 hours, she tried to reach Venezuela three different ways. The Japanese swimmer Shin Ohashi has set a new world record in the 200-meter breaststroke event at the Asian Games, despite contracting COVID-19 in the build-up. Karimi Mori has the details.
7: Shin Ohashi stunned the crowd at the Asian Games in Tokyo. He took home the gold in the men's 200-meter breaststroke and set a new world record. His time of 2 minutes, 4.83 seconds beat the previous record by more than half a second after having already clinched the gold medal in the 100-meter breaststroke. At 169 centimeters tall, he's relatively small compared to his competitors, but has been making headlines. Earlier this year, he became the youngest swimmer ever to win all three breaststroke titles at the Japanese Championships.
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9: Here's the latest weather update for Kempsey and the Macleay Valley. Friday's forecast is a mostly sunny day. Light winds becoming north to northeasterly 20 to 30 kilometres per hour during the day, then becoming light during the evening. Kempsey 26, Southwest Rocks 24 and Willawarren 27 degrees. Saturday's outlook is for the chance of morning fog. Sunny day, winds northwest to northeasterly 15 to 20 kilometres per hour, tending northeast to southeasterly 15 to 25 kilometres per hour during the day, then tending northwest to northeasterly 15 to 20 kilometres per hour during the evening. Kempsey 28, Southwest Rocks 25 and Willawarren 29 degrees. Sunday's forecast is partly cloudy. Medium chance of showers, most likely in the afternoon and evening. The chance of a thunderstorm inland in the afternoon and evening. Light winds becoming south to southeasterly 15 to 25 kilometers per hour during the day, then becoming light during the evening. Kempsey 27, Southwest Rocks 25 and Willawarren 28 degrees. That's your catch-up of the latest local weather on 103.1 Tank FM.
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3: BBC News with Govinda Gill. President Trump and Xi Jinping have held talks at the White House. Both men spoke positively about working together, but there are complicated issues at stake, including trade, artificial intelligence and China's support for Iran and Russia, as well as its claim over Taiwan. Ione Wells is in Washington.
4: Despite the fanfare, it is not expected to lead to significant breakthroughs on some of the nation's key points of tension. These include a fragile trade war truce, which has been extended for 2 months until January, how to regulate artificial intelligence, China's support for Iran and Russia, and its claim over Taiwan. President Trump appeared keen to show this visit is about building on his relationship with his Chinese counterpart, who he visited in Beijing in May. One of the major talking points is expected to be AI safety issues. Donald Trump has downplayed warnings of the risks of AI, citing the US's rivalry with China over the technology. Some of America's biggest tech companies and chip producers have been invited to the dinner tonight.
3: Three leading US news outlets that had been banned from entering the White House say they have now been granted access in line with an overnight court ruling. CNN, MS Now and Politico had requested an urgent hearing after they were denied entry. Neda Tofik reports.
5: The judge underlined the importance of a free press and indicated that the media outlets were likely to be successful in proving that the ban was unconstitutional. Initially this morning, employees from CNN, Politico, and MS Now all reported being denied entry to the White House today, prompting their request for an emergency court hearing. In response, the director of White House operations told the court that they had begun the process of reinstating badges and they were available for pickup. In the last hour, all three outlets confirmed that they were allowed back in, but it's still unclear if pool coverage of President Xi's visit will be restored.
3: The Palestinian President Mahmoud Abbas has told the UN that Israel is now threatening the very existence of his people in their homeland. He was speaking by a pre-recorded video address because the US has denied him a visa. Tom Bateman reports.
6: Sitting in his office in Ramallah, Mahmoud Abbas said the American ban on his travel to the UN was unlawful and punitive. He described Israel's actions in Gaza as a genocidal war and suggested, along with settler attacks in the West Bank, Palestinians were now at risk of the greatest wave of expulsions from their land since 1948.
7: We will not leave our homeland. We will not accept displacement. And we will not allow anyone to decide our future on our behalf.
6: But the 90-year-old leader, now 21 years into his elected four-year term, heads an organization facing a crisis of legitimacy among Palestinians themselves, who see it as powerless to deliver self-determination.
3: World News from the BBC. The European Union says it will use December's G20 summit in Miami to continue to condemn Russia's invasion of Ukraine. When inviting President Putin to the gathering, America's top diplomat said, in order to solve problems, you have to meet the people you disagree with. Here's Sasha Schlichter.
8: One would be forgiven for feeling confused by the messages coming out of Washington. Last week, the Justice Department unseals an indictment charging five men connected to Russian intelligence with running a global assassination plot. Days later, Marco Rubio announces Vladimir Putin has been invited to the G20 summit. The EU says this won't stop it from castigating Russia, but Poland's Prime Minister Donald Tusk says he's concerned such an invitation might be viewed by Moscow as encouragement to continue its aggressive policies.
3: A priest has been stabbed to death and four other people injured at a monastery in eastern Poland. Police say a 31-year-old Ukrainian man has been arrested and that he had entered the country from Germany earlier the same day. According to witnesses, one of those wounded was another priest who'd been attacked in the confessional. Hundreds of people have gathered in the Venezuelan capital, Caracas, to call for the return of the exiled opposition figure, Maria Corina Machado. Demonstrators chanted, "Come back, we are waiting for you," after the Nobel laureate was blocked from returning to the country. On Wednesday, Ms. Machado's team said that in the space of 24 hours, she tried to reach Venezuela three different ways. The Japanese swimmer Shin Ohashi has set a new world record in the 200-meter breaststroke event at the Asian Games, despite contracting COVID-19 in the build-up. The 17-year-old won in 2 minutes and 4.83 seconds to comfortably break the previous record set. BBC News.
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11: Here's the latest weather update for Kempsey and the Macleay Valley. Friday's forecast is a mostly sunny day. Light winds becoming north to northeasterly 20 to 30 kilometres per hour during the day, then becoming light during the evening. Kempsey 26, Southwest Rocks 24 and Willawarren 27 degrees. Saturday's outlook is for the chance of morning fog. Sunny day, winds northwest to northeasterly 15 to 20 kilometres per hour, tending northeast to southeasterly 15 to 25 kilometres per hour during the day, then tending northwest to northeasterly 15 to 20 kilometres per hour during the evening. Kempsey 28, Southwest Rocks 25 and Willawarren 29 degrees. Sunday's forecast is partly cloudy. Medium chance of showers, most likely in the afternoon and evening. The chance of a thunderstorm inland in the afternoon and evening. Light winds becoming south to southeasterly 15 to 25 kilometers per hour during the day, then becoming light during the evening. Kempsey 27, Southwest Rocks 25 and Willawarren 28 degrees. That's your catch-up of the latest local weather on 103.1 Tank FM.
12: Hello and welcome to The Wire, your national and independent coverage of current affairs. Right across Australia on community and Indigenous radio. I'm Emma Watsky, coming to you from Radio Adelaide here in Tandanya, on the lands of Gunamina. Our team pays our deepest respect to Elders past, present and emerging. We extend this respect to all First Nations listeners and to the rightful custodians of the lands you're listening in from. And today on the show...
13: So we allow these advertisements stay longer because we are not paying any additional costs for leaving it online. So more and more applicants apply, and I have a good pool of talent. Whenever I need, I can use them.
12: The Australian job market is tightening with the increased cost of living, and job seekers are on the rise. But so too are ghost jobs, perpetually active and unfulfilled positions. Also, New South Wales has announced a suite of changes in how sexual assault trials are conducted, with the aim of protecting victim survivors reliving their experience in court, including ways to decrease rape myth questions. And later...
14: So to see that connection and the mother actually going down there, she wasn't pushing it around or anything, she was sitting with it, touching it, and then coming around going nose to nose. Watching that was heartbreaking.
12: We hear more about the hard but important topic of grief, experienced both by humans and animals, when a marine rescue expert shares the heartbreaking story as he witnessed a female humpback whale mourn her dead calf. We'll have this and more for you over the next half hour. We're on air across Australia thanks to the Community Radio Network and the support from the Community Broadcasting Foundation. First up, Prime Minister Anthony Albanese spoke at the New York Climate Week, highlighting Australia's renewables progress, while leaving out key figures experts say don't accurately represent Australia's progress towards net zero. Rod Campbell, Research Director at the Australian Institute, says that while domestically Australian renewables look good, Australian exports make us the third largest fossil fuel exporter in the world. He also says that Australia needs to use this position as leverage to encourage other countries for fossil fuel phase-out. The Wise Sam Giorgio spoke with Mr. Campbell to hear more.
15: I mean, this is more of the same, and I guess the significance is that it's taking the Albanese government's standard line on climate domestically and taking it to the world. And that line is, we're doing really well on solar panels, and the coal and gas that we sell to the rest of the world is the rest of the world's problem. That, of course, skates over the fact that Australia is the world's third largest exporter of fossil fuels and the pollution that they create, and that is Australia's major role in climate change and should be Australia's major role in climate diplomacy. We should be using our position as a major fossil fuel producer. Instead, what the Prime Minister is doing is trying to focus on our admittedly pretty impressive rollout of solar panels and batteries and so on, but it's a drop in the ocean compared to the huge fossil fuel exports that we continue to do and continue to subsidise. I think how Australia's role should work is best demonstrated with an example. In New South Wales, over the last 10 years, community climate activists, grassroots groups of farmers and activists, stopped three South Korean-owned coal proposals. One in the Bylong Valley, one in the New South Wales Southern Highlands, and another one on the New South Wales Central Coast. And just by coincidence, all three of these projects that were stopped, they were new coal projects, they were all stopped, and they all happened to be owned by big South Korean state-backed companies. What Australia inadvertently did was restrict the supply of coal to South Korea. And partly as a result of that, all the climate activism in South Korea managed to convince first the state-owned power generators and then the entire country's targets to phase out coal 10 years sooner than they had anticipated. Originally, South Korea's goal to end coal-fired power generation was 2050. Now it's 2040. And for one of the world's biggest coal-consuming countries, that's a really globally significant achievement. And it was substantially assisted by Australia restricting coal supply. That happened not by Australian federal or state government action, but by grassroots climate activism. Australia's role as a major fossil fuel supplier can be leveraged into helping the rest of the world decarbonise. But at the moment, that's being done by chance and by community groups, not by the Australian government. The International Energy Agency, of which Australia is a member, put out a list of 10 things that governments could do to increase their fuel security. And 4 or 5 years later, Australia has still done basically none of them. Things like encouraging and subsidising public transport, things like reducing speed limits on the fastest highways, especially for big trucks, things like that. So they're all pretty simple measures, but it just shows that Australia's not all that serious, or the Australian government is not all that serious about decarbonising our economy or indeed about addressing our fuel security problems.
16: How can people remain hopeful when a huge contributor like Australia to climate change is also often a key speaker at major events like COP or the New York Climate Week?
15: I mean, we should be optimistic and we should be more energised and active than ever because Australia matters. Australia is not a middle power or some insignificant country. Australia is one of the largest economies in the world. We've got an economy as big as Russia. We've got huge diplomatic potential. We've got ties with all the most powerful nations in the world. Australia really matters. And when Australia does something good, it can really count. And so working on Australian climate policy, stopping coal mines in Australia, stopping gas projects in Australia, local climate activism in Australia is of global significance. And so while what our Prime Minister is saying is, I think, deceptive and not particularly helpful, the work that Australians can do by getting involved in their local groups and national level groups and climate activism and advocacy here really, really counts.
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12: The following contains distressing themes. Listener discretion is advised. The New South Wales government has proposed new legislative changes to protect victim survivors of sexual assault from reliving their experiences in court. The pilot legislative changes will begin in 2027, however, only in Parramatta, Wollongong and Dubbo District Courts until 2030. The reforms centre on many areas of the law surrounding the court process, but academics and supporters alike hope these reforms will curb the concept of rape myths from ever being proposed in court. The Wire's Georgia Perry spoke with Jane Gilmore, journalist and PhD candidate at Monash University, about the topic of rape myths and how these perceptions can cause lasting distress.
18: So rape myths are a set of beliefs that are designed to minimise, erase and deny any allegations of rape or sexual assault, and also to remove responsibility from the specific man accused of rape or sexual assault, but also generally from men having any responsibility to listen to allegations, to believe them, or to take action against men who believe in these things.
19: Why is it so important to raise the conversation about rape myths?
18: It's crucial to be talking about rape myths because usually rape myths depend on a script of what's been called real rape, in quote marks, obviously, because there is no such thing as real rape, there's just rape. But the real rape script says that rape is only real, it only really happens when it's a young, innocent, morally unassailable, usually white girl who's attacked by a man who is identifiably a monster. Police immediately believe her and start investigating straight away. She's able to recall every single detail of what happened in its exact chronological order every time she's asked, no matter what the circumstances. She will cry when she talks about it, but not too much. She never displays any anger. She doesn't go numb. She doesn't show any signs of trauma other than the occasional tears. So anything that sits outside that script is deemed as not real rape, and it either means that the person who says that they were raped is lying or that it's not actually that serious and nobody needs to really worry about it. So the importance of talking about it is that we know these myths are hugely prevalent.
19: The proposed reforms allow the possibility of victim survivors to provide pre-recorded evidence separate from the courtroom. Fair Agenda's Jacinta Masters says pre-recorded evidence will be beneficial for victim survivors.
20: I think there are very strong benefits of pre-recording testimony, but we advocate for that recorded testimony to be done by the prosecution. And the benefits of pre-recording testimony is that it reduces the harm caused by trial delay. So delay is commonly seen as the most significant cause of re-traumatisation of sexual assault survivors. Often victim survivors have to wait years for trials to begin, which means that they endure prolonged stress and anxiety about giving evidence. And pre-recorded testimony allows them to provide evidence earlier, avoiding trial delays and reducing the emotional toll of waiting. It reduces the harm from retelling traumatic experiences. So it's also good for improved quality and reliability of evidence. So pre-recording testimony closer to the time of the assault results in a more accurate and detailed account. There's also evidence that shows that it leads to more guilty pleas. So that was shown in the review of the Children's Pre-Recorded Testimony Program in New South Wales. Evidence also shows that pre-recorded testimony leads to less appeals. So that was also shown in the evaluation of the Children's Program in New South Wales.
19: Perfect. Thank you for that. The second question, which I think lends into just what you just said, but if you have anything additionally, what are the hopes that you wish this pilot program will have for victim survivors proportionally?
20: I probably need to say that Fair Agenda It isn't what we've been campaigning for. We've been campaigning for pre-recorded testimony to be done by a prosecutor, not by the local police. So prosecutors have special skill sets. They're experienced. They know they can anticipate questions that would happen in cross-examination. They are the experts and they should be doing the examination in chief. I think it's great that the New South Wales government have recognised the harms that victim survivors experience by having to go through the trial process. But under their reforms, victim survivors are still going to have to go through that process for the cross-examination and re-examination. So it doesn't really address the trauma that they're experiencing.
12: Jacinta Masters, campaign manager for Fair Agenda, speaking with The Wire's Georgia Perry. If this story raised concerns for you or someone you know, help is available. 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I'm Emma Watsky and you're listening to The Wire, your national and independent coverage of current affairs, right across Australia on community and Indigenous radio. A huge hello to Three-Way Radio in Warrnambool and to Tune FM in Armidale. And of course to our listeners in Hobart on Edge Radio. And a content warning, the story contains depictions of animal death. A marine rescue expert had a heartbreaking experience watching a female humpback whale grieve as her dead calf lay on the seafloor of the Gold Coast. SeaWorld Foundation rescue boat captain Andrew Mulville spotted two humpback whales and a whale's placenta on the ocean's surface when he responded to calls of whales acting strangely off Palm Beach. When he dove down, he captured vision of the mother putting her fin around the calf while sitting eye to eye. He was told the whale remained there for 3 days. The Wire's

0: just slid off the back of the boat because it was only around 15 to 20 metres deep. And you could just see the bottom. So I swum down a little bit and I could see the adult laying on the bottom there. And then, so I just thought, oh, that's interesting. It's like it's having a rest. But then something caught my eye and it was all white right beside its head. And that's the first glimpse of, young newborn calf I could see there. So that was not what I was expecting. And, pretty incredible to see.
1: Do you think the calf would have been stillborn or what's your thoughts?
0: My thoughts, obviously, it would just be what I took from it. I didn't see that part of it. I was there as the placenta was passed, so I knew it had just happened. From what I saw, I believe it was stillborn. Also, being down there on the bottom, I was picturing it had no air in its lungs, things like that. So I was picturing a stillborn that was down on the bottom, and then the mum kept coming up and down just to check on it. The communication was so loud underwater. You could hear the mum communicating, which I took to the calf because she was laying down beside it. Just, so much vocalisation. And then, coming up and down and always returning back to the calf.
1: This is obviously a rare opportunity for you. What did you take away from it in terms of wild behaviour?
0: Yeah, it was at the time I was sort of engrossed in it all and it was all happening and it was hard to sort of take it all in. It was incredible show of nature, I suppose. Also quite sad seeing that situation. But yeah, it wasn't until after and you digest it all and it sort of, I suppose for me, it's something I've always felt whales would do. I've worked with dolphins for a long time and I know that they can mourn the death of companion animals, calves, things like that. So I've always felt like that's something that would happen in the baleen whale sort of family and humpbacks. But to actually be there and see it with your own eyes and then I suppose the aftermath of talking with a lot of scientists about it that have contacted me and the fact that it hasn't been documented and that was a very, very rare case and something special, then, it really sunk in that day was quite incredible. And
1: how long did the mother remain with the calf?
0: So I was there in the end, because we were just floating and doing nothing. I had my son there. It was a pretty amazing experience because we, even on the top side in the boat, we had the whales coming up, both of them, the companion and the mother coming up and just sitting with us. So the experience was amazing. So we sat there for well over an hour before we actually had to sort of drift off them and then we moved on. I collected the placenta, so I needed to race that up to SeaWorld where they were going to test and do things like that. But I actually had a friend who saw me out there and called me during it. They live on the beachfront at Palm Beach directly in and could see it was my boat. So he was firstly ringing to see if I was okay and I explained what happened. He went on to see, which obviously we don't have the exact evidence, it was the same two animals, but those, in the exact same location, two animals for the next 3 days, so 3 days in total, were out there in the exact same spot, coming up to breathe, disappearing, coming back up again.
1: Was it pretty sad for you to be there and see what had happened?
0: At first, it was incredible, and to have those animals so close with my son, we thought it was amazing. It wasn't until, obviously I went down and I saw what I saw. It was pretty, it was a sad sight seeing this perfect little tiny humpback whale, fully formed, looked healthy as it could be. Just, it looked like it was asleep on the bottom. But to see the actions of the mum and the vocalisation, so not just swimming around it, it was actually, the mother was going down, sitting eye to eye and putting its peck straight over the back of the young animal. So to see that connection and the mother actually going down there, she wasn't pushing it around or anything. She was sitting with it, touching it, and then coming around, going nose to nose. So watching that was heartbreaking to see that. But I suppose after the fact, it was one of those things where nature's pretty raw and sometimes you get to witness it.
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2: The job market across the country is becoming narrower, seeing more Australians looking for jobs to keep up with the cost of living. Applying for a job often means faking it until you make it. But what if the real faker was the job itself? Ghost jobs are rising and job seekers are the most impacted cohort. 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
4: How does it make you feel when you don't get a response?

0: from employers.
1: I guess leaves me feeling a little helpless. It already feels like such a big task, but to sort of be left aimless, kind of, it doesn't help.
0: Finding work is a struggle for many young people. With youth unemployment double the national average, it can feel like many factors are against them.
2: You go into places with a resume, you say you guys hiring, they say no, they turn you down.
3: The avenues that we find work in are so saturated with AI.
1: Just trying to find somewhere that's available, that's kind of in a decent location.
0: But amongst the strife hides a common trend.
4: I did apply to like 50 or 60 places and no one got back to me.
2: Indeed, no one replies.
5: One of my friends, she was applying for a job and she just never heard back. And then they were like, sorry, after like 4 months. I was like, that's wild.
0: More than half of Aussie job seekers get ghosted by employers. It's tempting to feel self-doubt, but the problem isn't always a resume's quality, but a job's validity. If so, you may have encountered a ghost job.
6: Ghost job is simply a job where it appears online for a long period of time, leaving the job openings open so that the prospective employees think that it is available and keep applying for it, which does not actually exist or any progress is going to happen there.
0: That's Dr. Sukumar Mariapanada, a longtime scholar in HR sustainability. His research into the impacts of ghost jobs has led to some concerning observations.
6: The negative side for the prospective applicants would be, oh, I've tried so many jobs and I haven't got any interview from them. So that puts them into mental health issues and that puts a lot of pressure on their self.
0: Motives behind a ghost job vary, from increasing a company's stock value, giving hope to overworked staff, and even building a talent pool.
6: Some organization might say that we want a good pool of talents, so we allow these advertisements stay longer because we are not paying any additional costs for leaving it online. So more and more applicants apply, and I have a good pool of talents whenever I need, I can use them. So it's cost-effective for them, and it is also attracting more applications. So that's a positive thing for prospective employees, thinking, oh, okay, I'm applying for a job, so there's some hope in it.
0: But what if hope is not enough for applicants? How does one take action to balance the playing field?
6: How you can identify a ghost job? If you have seen an online advertisement for more than 30 days, that's the first sign. The second way you can do that is cross-check company's website, because the company website might change or they might take things out, whereas on an online platform, that job might stay. Or the best way would be your job description being vague.
0: These tips may be valuable to a sole applicant, but what happens if you want to combat ghost jobs as a movement? New laws in California and Ontario aim to tackle this phenomenon, whilst in Australia, a petition against ghost jobs was addressed in federal parliament as late as May 2026. But as many push for regulations, what can companies do now to make job listings transparent?
6: The employer needs to be aware of the negative impact it creates. Yes, it's going to attract good pool of talents, and they would say 10% of those talents, we use them in the future, otherwise we are not going to get this opportunity. So the best thing would be for them to set a deadline, in a sense, 1 month. Then they should take off the advertisement.
0: As ghost jobs persist, it may feel like a challenge to see through the smoke and mirrors, but this fake front isn't necessary. With some evaluation, regulation, and straight-up honesty, a HR's tall tale can become a genuine job prospect.
7: The Wire's contributor from FBI Radio, Lindsay Vassello, with that story. And unfortunately, that's the end of the show today. As always, thank you so much for being with me. I'm Emma Watsky from Radio Adelaide here in Tandunya. 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
3: Good morning, I'm Laura Devoy. New data shows 75% of Australians are willing to cut lifestyle spending to afford a home. A survey by Cotality found a significant shift in purchasing behaviour across Australia and other nations. Australian buyers were the most willing to cut lifestyle spending. More than half were open to purchasing a smaller home, and nearly two-thirds said they would take out a smaller mortgage. Lisa Jennings from Cotality says the dream of home ownership hasn't dimmed, but getting there now requires more compromise and careful financial planning. US President Donald Trump says he and his Chinese counterpart Xi Jinping have made tremendous strides on the issues affecting their countries. The two leaders met at the White House overnight and will soon attend a state dinner. The BBC's Ione Wells is in Washington.
4: Despite the fanfare, it is not expected to lead to significant breakthroughs on some of the nation's key points of tension. These include a fragile trade war truce, which has been extended for 2 months until January, how to regulate artificial intelligence, China's support for Iran and Russia, and its claim over Taiwan. President Trump appeared keen to show this visit is about building on his relationship with his Chinese counterpart, who he visited in Beijing in May. One of the major talking points is expected to be AI safety issues. Donald Trump has downplayed warnings of the risks of AI, citing the US's rivalry with China over the technology. Some of America's biggest tech companies and chip producers have been invited to the dinner tonight.
3: A second child has died after a stabbing in the New South Wales Blue Mountains earlier this week. Emergency services were called to the scene on Sunday, where they located a five-year-old deceased. Two other children were taken to hospital. The one-year-old died yesterday, while the three-year-old remains in a critical condition. A 42-year-old woman was charged with murder, domestic violence, and two counts of wounding grievous bodily harm to person with intent to murder. She will now face an additional charge of murder. And if you need help, you can call the National Domestic Violence Hotline 1-800-RESPECT on 1-800-737 732 or Lifeline on 13 11 14. A new report is asking for global family planning programs to be prioritised to meet unmet contraception needs. Shannon Kirkwood reports.
5: The Sustainable Population Australia report is arguing global population projections will be exceeded and greater pressure will be placed on food security, climate change mitigation and ecological sustainability unless there's a renewed commitment to support family planning. Lead author Dr. Jane O'Sullivan says in low-income countries, the use of modern contraception is as low as 10% compared to 55% globally. She says international aid for family planning programs in low-income countries have been falling since the 1990s, and that's contributing to the increasing number of women without access to adequate contraception. The report calls for the federal government to recommit to funding for international family planning programs.
3: Turning to sport, Brisbane star Lachie Neal says he's looking forward to playing in the AFL Grand Final. The 33-year-old successfully overturned his one-match suspension for striking at the AFL Appeals Board last night. Neal was instead fined $10,000.
6: Obviously, very happy with the appeal board's decision. Looking forward to playing in the grand final now. And just want to thank the club, everyone involved for the process and helping me play this weekend, and the AFL appeals board for their decision as well.
3: Neither Brisbane nor Fremantle have made any changes to the teams that won the preliminary finals last week. They'll meet at the MCG tomorrow.
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3: Yes, and a very good morning, and I have the forecast for, what's today? Friday, the 25th of September. Weatherman says it's going to be mostly sunny. There's a chance of fog inland early this morning. There's a slight chance of a shower about the higher grounds, near zero chance elsewhere. Winds are going to be north to northeasterly around 20 to 30 kilometres, then becoming light in the late evening. Now, the daytime temperatures are expected to reach between 22 to 28. Well, we've got Foster expecting 23, Port Macquarie 24, Cosaba 25, Kempsey 26, but Taree 27. And the sun was due to rise at 5:33 a.m. and is due to set at 5:46 p.m. And also taking a look at our fire danger for the North Coast, Greater Hunter, the New England and the Northern Slopes. Well, they're all moderate. And also our forecast, our temperature here, at the present moment we're sitting on 13.9, feels like 14.8, and our humidity is at 94%. The wind is zero, the wind gust is zero, and we've got 0 millimetres of rain, of course, and our pressure at the present moment is sitting at 1030.2 hectopascals. So that's a little bit of our forecast that's happening for today. Anyway, let's take a look at our coastal waters. Now, this is for the Cross Coast, and this is up until midnight from Wallaby to Smoky Cape. A weather situation, we have a high pressure system over the Tasman Sea is directing a northeasterly flow through the coastal waters. A cold front and a trough will enter the Tasman Sea early Saturday, bringing southerly changes, which will gradually track northward through the weekend. Now the forecast, as I said, up until midnight. Winds are going to be north to northeasterly around 15 to 20 knots, reaching up to 25 knots inshore in the late afternoon. Seas come around 1 metre, increasing up to 1 to 1.5 metres south of Coffs Harbour, and that's during the afternoon. The swellers are easterly around 1 metre, and the weather is going to be partly cloudy. And for our Macquarie Coast, this is also up until midnight, the same weather situation they have as what I've just read out. Forecast for Friday is going to be, winds are going to be northerly around 15 to 25 knots, seas going to be around 1 to 1.5 metres, increasing up to 1 to 2 metres around the middle of the day. The swellers are southerly around 1 metre, and the weather also is going to be partly cloudy. But don't forget Saturday, they're predicting strong wind warning for Saturday for the Macquarie Coast. And I'll check to see if we've got any warning. Yeah, Kempsey's got a little bit of warning here. It says strong wind warnings for the Hunter Coast. There's been a cancellation for the Bateman as well as the Eden Coast.
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4: Maringa. Dangati kutum bari ditu. Ninambu bitta, ninambu wara, wa buku. 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Dangu bari ditu. And danang, Maringa baria ditu.
2: We furthermore acknowledge the stories, traditions, and living cultures of Aboriginal and Torres Strait Islander peoples on this land and commit to building a brighter future together.
3: And a very good morning to everyone, and I hope everyone is doing fine. hope you don't have these bugs that's going around. And that's a yeah, but anyway, all good. We're getting there. I really am starting to feel a little bit better. Yes, I know, but not too much. Anyway, first of all, my opening song.

Yes, and a very good morning to everyone. My name's Anne. I'm with you now to 9 o'clock as you're about to listen to Tank FM's Brekkie and that. And yeah. Okay. What have I got lined up here? Neil Sedaka. Yep. I got him to do. Oh, he's going to be doing Betty Grable.

0: picture show. Yeah, that was Neil Sedaka and Betty Grable. Okay, a few sponsors.
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0: Just Lingerie and Arcade Shoes.
1: I like that little jingle. Yes. And big welcome to our new sponsors. Yep, get down there because they do have some beautiful stuff. And believe me, I'm telling you, they do. I have been through there quite... Actually, I bought my daughter one of her frocks from there as well. Anyway, and they're very lovely. They're very lovely and very helpful. Anyway, it's 17 after the hour or 6 o'clock here at the tank. And we're going to have a listen now to... I've got... What was that? Oh, the Beach Boys can be doing... When I grew up to be a man...

Oh, I let that one go too quick, didn't I? Yeah, I did. Anyway, it is 28 after the hour of 6 o'clock, and I've got to go and see what's happening on our roads.

0: Yes, Coffs Harbour's got a special announcement put up here for the holiday traffic experience. Now, the website, they're saying holiday and journey planning, pinch point journey planner. Now, the advice is plan your journey and allow extra time travel because there will be a high volume of holiday traffic expecting to approaching and throughout the Coffs Harbour during the peak travel period. And also for details about known holiday traffic pinch points, see the New South Wales Holiday and Journey Planning on their website and the Pinch Point Journey Plan tool as well. So that's a little bit of warning, so be aware of that because as today the school breaks up and they're not back to school, I think I said, till around about the 9th of October is when they'll resume back. So be aware of that. So there will be a lot of traffic coming through. And that, so when I used to come up this way, and that I used to come at night time, when I lived in Sydney and before I come back home, I used to travel at night about 2 o'clock in the morning. And that, so yeah, when the road, there was no traffic and that, so around. So that was my journey when I come up this way.
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0: Yes, I got the forecast for today in case you missed the 6 o'clock one. Well, the weatherman is saying that it's going to be mostly sunny, chance of fog inland, but that was early this morning. There's a slight chance of a shower about the higher grounds, near zero chance elsewhere. The winds are going to be north to northeasterly, around 20 to 30 kilometres, then becoming light in the late evening, and the daytime maximum temperatures are expected to reach between 22 to 28. Well, we've got Taree, expecting 27, Kempsey 26, and Coffs Harbour 25. But I think I've got a feeling Coffs Harbour might go a little bit higher. I'm not sure. Anyway, Port Macquarie is going to be around 24 and Foster 23. But our fire danger at the present moment is moderate for the North Coast, Greater Hunter than New England, as well as the northern slopes. And taking a look here at our temperature here in Kempsey, we're now on 14.7, which feels like 14.5. Our humidity is at 96%. The wind is now west-northwest at 7 kilometres. The wind gust is at 11 kilometres. And our pressure at the present moment is sitting at 1,030.5 hectopascals. So that's a little bit of our forecast for today. Anyway, the time you're at the tank is now 6:33, and I've just been going through some of my CDs and my Kookaburra Lady. Yes, I found a song that you were being after, and done by Paul and Paula, and it's simply called Hey Paula.
8: Hey.

I was going through and I found my CDs. It's on the CD called The Teen Years. The clock turns the clock back to our teen years, doesn't it? Definitely. Anyway, the time here at the tank is now 6:36 and I think I've got to put a bit of fosterinolone on, otherwise my beautiful lady's going to go crook at me again.

Yeah, that was Foster and Allen and The Last Thing on My Mind. Okie dokie, let me see. I'm playing off my teen CD, this one, and it's simply called In the Still of the Night.

prayer that was in the Still of the Night, and that was done by the Five Saturn. Yes, I haven't heard that song for quite a while. I remember them, don't you worry. It is 6:42 here at the Tank, and I know that one is going to go a bit longer, so I'll put a little bit of Elvis Presley on. What are you, he's going to be doing A Fool Such As I. That sounds a bit like me.

0: The Yowie Festival is returning to Bellbrook for a long weekend of tunes, tall tales and good times from the 2nd to the 4th of October. 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
4: And a big thank you to our sponsors as well. I'm going to put a little instrumental on by the Shadows. They're going to do Apache. The Indians are coming.

Yeah, that was The Shadows. Yeah, it's on my CD, The Best of The Shadows. And the time here at the tank is now 6:49. And I got my other CD up, The Hits of the 70s. And I'm doing a track 14. They're going to be doing Fox on the Run. And this is done by Sweets.

Yeah, that was Fox on the Run. Yep. Yeah, I haven't played that one for a long time. Hope that brings a few little memories back. But anyway, what have we got lined up here now? I'm just checking her out. Track 6, Yellow River.

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3: Good morning, I'm Laura Devoy. The Palestinian President Mahmoud Abbas says Israel is now threatening the existence of his people in their homeland. Mr. Abbas appeared at the UN General Assembly via a pre-recorded video because the US denied him a visa. The BBC's Tom Bateman reports.
4: Sitting in his office in Ramallah, Mahmoud Abbas said the American ban on his travel to the UN was unlawful and punitive. He described Israel's actions in Gaza as a genocidal war and suggested, along with settler attacks in the West Bank, Palestinians were now at risk of the greatest wave of expulsions from their land since 1948.
5: We will not leave our homeland. We will not accept displacement. And we will not allow anyone to decide our future on our behalf.
3: An 11-year-old boy who was allegedly shot in a home in Sydney's northwest earlier this week has died in hospital. Emergency services were called to the home in Norwest on Monday evening and arrived to find the boy had sustained a gunshot wound to his face and neck. He was taken to hospital in a critical condition. Police say he died last night. Five other people who were in the home at the time were not injured. One 18-year-old man has been charged with conceal serious indictable offence. Police say inquiries are continuing. The Victorian Parliament has passed new laws strengthening the state's anti-corruption commission. The independent broad-based anti-corruption commission now has the ability to investigate the conduct of private and third-party subcontractors on government projects, and the threshold of conduct IBAC can investigate has been lowered. The Foreign Minister says rising seas are no longer a warning for the future, but a live reality for millions of people around the world. Penny Wong attended a high-level meeting on sea level rise at the United Nations in New York overnight. According to the UN, 770 million people live in coastal areas affected by sea level rise. The Pacific is one area which is under threat. Senator Wong says Pacific nations have led the push for more to be done.
6: Pacific leaders have shown the world that those on the front line of climate change are not waiting to be spoken for. They have led, they have organised, and they have challenged all of us to match the climate crisis with action. So we must all answer their call to face the challenges of sea level rise and preserve dignity, rights and future choices of those affected.
3: AFL fans are expected to turn out this morning for the grand final parade in Melbourne despite the absence of Victorian-based teams. Lewis Donaldson reports.
7: Supporters will have the chance to catch a glimpse of Brisbane and Fremantle players ahead of tomorrow's grand final. Children's entertainers The Wiggles will be leading the motorcade as it moves from John Cain Arena through Melbourne Park and into the MCG's Yarra Park precinct. Victorians are enjoying a public holiday today, but given this year's grand finalists are from interstate, business groups are calling for the state government to reconsider that arrangement, saying it's costly to the economy. While the City of Melbourne has cited economic research showing a non-Victorian grand final is more economically beneficial for the city, the AFL says it's anticipating tens of thousands of people will be at the parade.
3: Turning to sport, in cricket, South Africa has defeated Australia by 67 runs in the first one-day international. The home side batted first in Kingsmead and scored 297 runs. Matthew Bretsky hit 112 before being run out. Australia fell short of the target. Mitch Marsh top scored with 60 off 36 deliveries. The second match of the series will be played in Johannesburg on Sunday.
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0: acronym FAUNA stands for Australian Wildlife Needing Aid, it is your local licensed wildlife rescue and rehabilitation organisation and charity, rescuing and providing essential care to native animals in need. If you have found a sick, injured or orphaned native animal or bird in the Kempsey Shire Council area, please call the 24-hour FAUNA rescue line on 6581 4141 so that they can provide help as quickly as possible. The FAUNA website can be found at fauna.org.au. The website also provides information on what you can do to assist sick, injured or orphaned wildlife, as well as how you could become a FAUNA volunteer, with different roles available from phone operator, which you can do in your own home, to a rescuer and rehabilitator. Donations are also very welcome, and help FAUNA continue its important work.
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3: Yes, and we'll take a look at our forecast for Friday. It's going to be mostly sunny, chance of fog inland early this morning though, slight chance of a shower about the higher grounds, near zero chance elsewhere. Winds are going to be north to northeasterly around 20 to 30 kilometres, then becoming light in the late evening. Daytime temperatures are expected to reach between 22 to 28. Foster's expecting 23, Port Macquarie 24, Coffs Harbour 25, and Kempsey 26, and Taree 27. And don't forget the sun is due to set at 5:46 p.m. this evening. Fire danger is moderate for the North Coast, Greater Hunter, the New England, and the Northern Slopes. And now temperature here at the moment, we are sitting on 16.1. It's saying it feels like 16.0. Our humidity is at 89%. The wind is west northwest at 7 kilometres. The wind gust is at 11 kilometres. And our pressure is now sitting at 1,030.8 hectopascals. So that's a little bit of our forecast that's happening for today.
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3: 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Anyway, you are listening to our brekkie and what have I got lined up here? I've got a bit of Dean Martin, I've got a bit of Neil Diamond, I've got a little bit of Mark Williams. Yeah, I'm going to get him to play that Show Me No Mercy.

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1: That was Mark Williams and Show No Mercy. A little bit Elton John. He's going to be doing Candle in the Wind.

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1: G'day, it's Michael Kemp, your local member for Oxley. 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Our early childhood educators do an incredible job, but low wages are creating staff shortages, and many skilled workers are forced out of the sector. Every child deserves the best start in life, and I'll keep fighting in Parliament for greater investment to expand childcare facilities and make sure that families can place their kids.
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4: And a big thank you to all our sponsors as well. 17 after the hour of 7 o'clock. Yeah, that was Elton John, Candle in the Wind. It's a beautiful song, isn't it? Especially when he made it for Princess Diane. It was terrible what was on the news there, what Charles had said about her. He said that, you know, she'd be forgotten about her. But we've never forgotten her. No one has forgotten her. I don't think you ever will. She was one of the best, I reckon. That's my opinion, I reckon. I liked her so much. She did so much. She had a kind heart. And that's so, yeah, but she died in a tragedy. But anyway, we got a little bit of Dean Martin, and he's going to be doing

Birds in their nest seem to whistle her best. Mother Nature's favorite child. She's got the kind of affection that just winds around your heart. You better run for protection or

play, but she can't get away, 'cause I know just what to do. Anyone knows you can't train a rose to be a clinging vine. So from this day, hence

Yeah, that was Dean Martin. And Ramblin' Rose, 19 after the hour of 7 o'clock. Yep. And, okay, I'm going to say good morning to Barry up the Heights. Where do I get Bruce? I know there's a Bruce out there. Anyway, and a good morning to Shirley Amos Morris, Reality.

Yeah, that was Amos Morris and Reality. And it is 7:23 here at the Tank. And not the Tank. How about a little bit of Neil Diamond? Live on the Rock. How about a little bit of Neil Diamond? Live on the Rock.

0: there, that was Neil Diamond and Love on the Rocks. That was the jazz singer. You remember the movie, Jazz Singer? Yep, I absolutely loved the movie. I did. It was really funny and it was sad, but yeah, but I really did like it, and I'm sure I know you would have as well. Anyway, let's go and see what's happening on our roads. 103.1 FM. Yeah, there's a bit of work happening up at North Maxwell, Aginway and Ferry Street. Now, it is a night work, yes, and it's from 7pm to 5am. The bridge is affected, so it's bridge work, yes, and they're hoping to have this completed by the 15th of October, but they go from Sunday, Monday, Tuesday, Wednesday and Thursday they have. And, yeah, so it is a night work. Their advice is check your signage, exercise with caution, reduce your speed limit to 40, and also, as they say, the bridge will be closed at night from 7pm to 5am on Sunday to Thursday. There will be heavy vehicle loads with restrictions of 4.5 tonne and 2.7 metres. There is a detour in place. Motorists are advised as well as to... she's having fun here with me. Yeah. Motorists are to, as I said, 10 minutes. And also motorists have been advised to allow approximately 10 minutes of their additional travel time during the day. And there will be also a stop and slow. Traffic conditions will be in place. Work will be carried out. Work hours on the bridge depends also on the tide as well.
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8: Yes, and we'll take a look at our forecast for today. Well, nothing much has really changed. Still going to be mostly sunny. Also, there's a slight chance of a shower about the higher grounds. Near zero chance elsewhere. The winds are going to be north to northeasterly, around 20 to 30 kilometres. Then becoming light in the late evening. But don't forget the daytime temperatures are expected to reach between 22 to 28. Well, we got Taree expecting 27, Kempsey 26, Coffs Harbour 25, Port Macquarie 24, and Foster 23. And that sun is due to set at 5:46 p.m. And don't forget our fire danger is moderate for the North Coast, Greater Hunter, the New England, and the Northern Slopes, which is good. And that, so yeah. Anyway, let's go and take a look and see what our temperature is at the moment. We're sitting on 18.0, feels like 19.6, so it must be warming up out there. Our humidity is at 82%. The wind is west-northwest at zero. But our rain we received was zero, and our pressure at the moment is still sitting at 1,030.8 hectopars. So that's a little bit of our forecast for today. Now I've got a little bit of Elvis Presley coming your way to do in Kentucky Rain. Trini Lopez gonna be doing Get Along Without You Now. Yeah, yep. And then we got Mark Williams. I love this song and I have to play it. I won't play it too much, but I do really like that. Thank you, Gary. He bettered this one and it is beautiful. You've got to listen to the words to it. And that's simply called We Can Dream. Well, we do a lot of dreaming, don't we? Never turns out.

0: Yeah, that was Mark Williams and We Can Dream. I absolutely love that song. I really, really do. Okay, it's 7:41 here at the Tank. A little bit of Perry Como. Yes, and he's going to be doing Catch a Fallen Star. But don't forget, school breaks up today, guys. Yes, so there is children here already because people is already, their schools in Victoria and Queensland has already started their holidays. They go off a week ahead and that. So, yeah, so be aware of that because there's going to be a lot of kids hanging around. So be very, very live up because kids don't look, they run. Anyway, let's go and have a look and listen to a little bit of Perry Como. I'm sure you can sing along with this one. I know Shirley will be.
1: Catch a falling star and put it in your pocket. Never let it fade away.

0: Yeah, that was Perry Como. And I remember a lady, when she rang me, she said she loves Perry Como. Yeah, I knew Pam did too. She absolutely loved him. Of course, that's where I got my CD from. She gave it to me.
1: What's on at the Kempsey Golf Club? 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
0: And a big thank you to our sponsors as well. Yeah, I might play a couple more of, I'm going to say Perry Como. Yes, anyway, I've got a little bit of one lined up here. And it's the Righteous Brothers, and they're going to be doing Unchained Melody. Whoa.

Yeah, as I said, that was the Righteous Brothers. Yep. Okay, I said I'm going to put another one of Pericomo's on, and I have lined it up, and it's called Magic Moment.

Yes, I said that was Perry Como. Yeah, okay. I got Conway Tweedy, and this is off. I got two of his rock and roll CDs. Yep, and this is one off. It says The World of Conway Tweedy, and it has featuring tracks like Unchained Melody, Blueberry Hill, It's Only Make Believe. Yes, but I've chosen It's Only Make Believe.

Yeah, that was a late Conway Treaty and only make-believe. And the time here at the tank is now 7:55. We're going to have a little listen now to a song called End of the Line with Roy Orbison and the Travelling Wilburys.

0: a reminder that school speed zones are now in operation. Speed limits of 40 kilometres per hour and below should now be observed. New South Wales school zones generally operate between 8 to 9:30am and 2:30 to 4pm on school days.
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4: Good morning, I'm Laura Devoy. The Prime Minister will today deliver Australia's national statement to the United Nations General Assembly. He's expected to push Canberra's case for a seat on the UN Security Council. Two non-permanent seats are up for grabs at the next election in 2028. During his trip to the US this week, Anthony Albanese has been touting the government's social media ban and pushing for global safeguards on artificial intelligence. Meantime, Israel's Prime Minister has defended military action against Gaza and Iran. Benjamin Netanyahu spoke at the UN this morning where he denied Israel was carrying out a genocide against Palestinians and claimed world leaders had thanked him for taking out Iran's nuclear facilities.
5: Devastating Iran's nuclear facilities was hard. It was very hard to do. But for me, it was one of the easiest decisions I've ever had to make as Prime Minister. Because if we hadn't done it, we'd all be dead.
4: Dozens of delegates walked out of the room during Mr. Netanyahu's speech. A New South Wales police officer has died in a car crash in Sydney's Inner West. A fully marked police vehicle was travelling under lights and sirens when it crashed into a tree in Redfern early this morning. The passenger, a female constable, died, while the driver, a male constable, was taken to hospital in a stable condition. The crash has been declared a critical incident and investigations are underway. The European Union says it'll use December's G20 summit to continue to condemn Russia's invasion of Ukraine. Russian President Vladimir Putin has been invited to the gathering in Miami. Here's the BBC's Sasha Schlichter.
6: One would be forgiven for feeling confused by the messages coming out of Washington. Last week, the Justice Department unseals an indictment charging five men connected to Russian intelligence with running a global assassination plot. Days later, Marco Rubio announces Vladimir Putin has been invited to the G20 summit. The EU says this won't stop it from castigating Russia, but Poland's Prime Minister Donald Tusk says he's concerned such an invitation might be viewed by Moscow as encouragement to continue its aggressive policies.
4: Parents and carers are being urged to support children in strengthening water safety skills. The National Swim Into Summer campaign gets underway on Monday. Kids Alive says families will have free access to five online lessons and swim schools will be offering free lessons as well. New data from the 2026 National Drowning Report reveals one-year-olds remain the age group at the highest risk of drowning. National Operations Manager Emma Lawrence told National Radio News these findings highlight the importance of swimming lessons.
7: We're encouraging families to enrol into swimming lessons, and to help the Learn to Swim journey, we're offering five free online swimming lessons so parents can learn the basics of breath control, submersion, floating, propulsion and those types of skills.
4: Turning to sport, Brisbane star Lachie Neal says he's looking forward to playing in the AFL Grand Final. The 33-year-old successfully overturned his one-match suspension for striking at the AFL Appeals Board last night. Neal was instead fined $10,000.
8: Obviously very happy with the Appeal Board's decision. Looking forward to playing in the Grand Final now, and just want to thank the club, everyone involved for the process and helping me play this weekend, and the AFL Appeals Board for their decision as well.
4: Neither Brisbane nor Fremantle have made any changes to the teams that won the preliminary finals last week. They'll meet at the MCG tomorrow.
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10: 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I'm Alex McLaughlin with today's report. National sheep and lamb supply tightened further this week, with 62,500 head offered nationally through Auctions Plus. The seasonal contraction ahead of Christmas was expected, and importantly, prices and key indicators continue to demonstrate resilience despite softer clearance in some categories. The Auctions Plus restocker lamb indicator eased marginally on the week to average $205 per head or 1,107 cents per kilogram dressed weight. While the weekly movement was softer, the broader trend remains positive. At this point in the calendar, the Arley is sitting at its strongest level in 5 years. Compared with historical performance, current values remain well above the long-term average and highlight a market that is holding firm even as listings taper into the Christmas period. Lamb numbers were lower across most categories, with crossbred lambs the largest offering at 22,900 head. Average prices for crossbred lambs eased $2 to average $198 per head, with the clearance softening to 57%. This easing reflects increased buyer selectivity rather than a loss of demand, as well-bred and well-finished lambs continue to attract solid competition. Merino weather lambs held steady at $159 per head and cleared strongly at 80%. Meanwhile, Merino ewe lambs recorded one of the most standout movements of the week, lifting $65 to average $191 per head. First cross ewe lambs also showed a notable improvement, rising $50 week on week to average $268 per head, supported by a 78% clearance rate. Shedding breed lambs continued to perform well, clearing 90% of offerings despite a $10 easing in the average price. National clearance softened 60%, driven largely by softer results in the crossbred lambs and heavier ewe categories. Despite this, value over reserve strengthened $20, indicating vendor expectations remain largely aligned with the market. From a state perspective, New South Wales remained the dominant listing state, accounting for 50% of total offerings, though listings declined 21% on last week. Victoria followed with 34% of listings, with both states recording softer clearance and reduced numbers sold. Meanwhile, Queensland and Tasmania recorded strong percentage increases off low volumes. That concludes today's Daily Market Update, brought to you by Auctions Plus, dedicated to connecting ag.
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15: Yes, and take a look at our forecast. Well, it's still going to be mostly sunny. Also, there's a slight chance of a shower in up at the, around about the higher grounds. Near zero chance of elsewhere. Winds are going to be north to northeasterly, around 20 to 30 kilometres, then becoming light in the late evening. Our daytime temperatures between 22 to 28. Well, we've got Foster is expecting 23, Port Macquarie 24, Coffs Harbour 25, Kempsey 26, Taree 27, and the sun is due to set at 5:46 p.m. And our fire danger is moderate for the North Coast, Greater Hunter, the New England, as well as the Northern Slopes. And our temperature at the present moment is now 19.7, feels like 18.5. Our humidity is at 70%. The wind is north at 13 kilometres. The wind gust is at 18 kilometres. And our pressure is sitting at 1,031.0. So that's a little bit of our forecast that's going to be happening for Friday. Yes, the 25th of September. This month is just about gone, isn't it? Yep, definitely. I want to say a big good morning to Simon. because I know he says he doesn't get out of bed. He wakes up, he's awake by 8 o'clock. Oh, he's a naughty boy. Yep, he's a naughty boy. Anyway, I've got a couple of songs going out to Maureen. Yes, I believe Willie Nelson, they said he's not feeling well. So, oh, I mean, he's a fair age. You know, he's really, really is a fair age. But, yep, but anyway, I've got a couple of songs lined up for her. And what's he going to do is, yeah, Heartbreak Hotel. He's doing that with Laura Russell. So he's got a couple of another person working with him. And then he's going to come back and do Waltz Across Texas. You ready?

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6: And a big thank you also to all our sponsors. And the time here at the tank is 16 after the hour of 8 o'clock. Lonnie Lee, I've got a couple of going out there too. Sandy, yeah. Good morning, Sandy and Barry. Hope you're all well. So, yeah, but anyway, she likes Lonnie Lee and he's going to be doing I Found a New Love. And then he's going to be doing, well, that's all right. That worked in well, didn't it? I found a new love. That's all right.

Yeah, that was Don McLean, and that was just called the birthday song. Yes, anyway. Okay, let me see what else I've got lined up here. I don't know what else I've got lined up here. Yeah, I've got a little bit of... what is his name? I've got to see what his name. Yes. Lone Star. He's going to be doing Mountain.

0: Yeah, there's a bit of work happening out at Mount Seaview on the Oxley Highway between Forb River Road and Fenwick Road. And it's 18 kilometres east of Yarrawick. Okay, the work is happening there and they're hoping to have this completed by the 31st of December. And the advice is plan your journey, reduce your speed limit to 60. The other advice is for sections or single lane, traffic conditions will be in place. Motorists are advised to allow extra travel time as well. And, so that's about the little bit that they've got on there. So, yeah, but as I said, they kicked back off back in the 18th of December 25. And as I said, they're hoping to have this finished by the 31st of December 26. So just be aware of that if you're going out along there on the Oxley Highway, because I know there is a bit of work happening out there, even at Ellenborough as well.
1: Yeah. Mum and Dad are smokers. Just what we do, you know. I tried quitting, but I never called the quit line. I really want to quit so I can be a good role model for my kids. So I called and they set me up with a plan to control my cravings. They even called me back during the first few weeks to see how I was doing. Really helped. The quit line can help you break the cycle for good. Give them a call today on 13 78 48. Weekdays and weekends.

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1: G'day, it's Michael Kemp, your local member for Oxley. I recently welcomed the New South Wales Shadow Minister for Police to the Mid-North Coast, and we heard directly from locals and police about the issues affecting our community. We heard concerns about youth crime, unregistered bikes, antisocial behaviour, and violent home invasions. 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
5: Yes, and taking my last look at our forecast, it's going to be mostly sunny, slight chance of a shower about the higher grounds, near zero chance elsewhere. Winds are going to be north to northeasterly around 20 to 30 kilometres, then becoming light in the late evening. Daytime temperatures are expected to reach between 22 to 28. And at the moment, Kempsey is expecting 26, Taree 27, Coffs Harbour 25, Foster 23 and Port Macquarie 24. And the sun is due to set at 5:46 p.m. this evening. And now the fire danger for the north coast, if it's moderate, so the north coast moderate, Greater Hunter, New England and the northern slopes are all moderate. And the temperature here at the moment in Kempsey, yes, we are sitting now on 20.7. And also, our humidity is at 63%. The wind is north at 13 kilometres. Wind gust is at 18 kilometres. And our pressure now is at 1,031.1 hectopascals. And anyway, we'll go and take a look and see what's happening for tomorrow, which is Saturday. Yes. And for Saturday, they're saying sunny, chance of fog in the north. In the early morning, light winds becoming north to northeasterly around 15 to 20 kilometres in the morning, then becoming light in the evening. The overnight temperatures will fall between 10 and 13, with the daytime temperatures between 24 to 31 tomorrow. And also at the moment, they're saying here that Kempsey is expecting 28 tomorrow. They are saying 10% chance of some rain, which is about 1 mil. That's going to be happening Sunday. We've got 90% chance of rain, and they're saying that's around between 5 and 10 mil. And for Sunday, we're expecting 24. So, yeah, and don't forget on Sunday that I do our Sunday Gospels, but I won't be in because I'm taking my sister out for her birthday and that, and I said, but we're taking her up to Billbrook, and that, so I said I'm taking Sunday off because Billbrook's a little hike up there. Yes, anyway, if I came here 10 o'clock, we wouldn't get there till after midday, well after midday. So yes, so I decided to have Sunday off. But in the meantime, I want to say good morning to Deb and Terry out at Fredo Southwest Rocks. They like Queen. They went and seen some of their concerts, she was telling me, and they really enjoy Queen. And I'm going to play this song, simply, I Want to Be Free. Well, I'm free. Happy too.

As I said, that was Queen and I Want to Break Free. Well, I got a little bit of John Denver and he's going to be doing Grandmother's Feather Bed. I don't remember a feather bed. I remember my mum having feather pillows and feather eiderdowns, but I don't remember a feather bed. But anyway,

0: Okay, that was Daniel O'Donnell. And, yeah, that was a letter from the postman's bag. Yep. Oh, well, you get a lot of them, don't you?
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0: And a big thank you to all our sponsors as well. Okay, I've got a special song going out to my friend. Yes, I haven't forgot you, Dolly Parton. She's going to be doing Jolene.

Yeah, that was Emma. I do. Yes. Okay, we got Cher. She's going to be doing the Ship Ship song. And then we got the Chiflin thing. I'm going to be doing One Fine Day.

I did have another song up there and it just went, it's gone. Yeah, it was, that was Cher, and it was the one I had lined up there was One Fine Day. Yep, it's gone, poof. Yep, it doesn't work. Anyway, it is nearly time for me to go anyway, but don't forget I'll be back tomorrow morning and that as well, so we can see what's happening. But as just a reminder that I will not be working on Sunday. I'm sorry to say, but yeah, as I said, I'm taking my sister for her birthday and she's never been up to Bilbrook, so yep, I said I'll take her up there for her birthday. Hope she'll enjoy it. But anyway, let's go with...

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3: Good morning, I'm Laura Devoy. The federal government says it will press criminal charges against OpenAI if it's possible to do so. The Prime Minister yesterday revealed an AI agent developed by OpenAI had gained unauthorised access to a Medicare data portal in June. The company says it found out about the breach in August, but the government wasn't informed until earlier this month. Environment Minister Murray Watt said the government is open to updating laws if further safeguards need to be put in place. Research has found Australians are more likely to cut lifestyle spending to purchase a home. Shannon Kirkwood has more.
4: A survey by Cotality found a significant shift in purchasing behaviour across Australia, New Zealand, the US, Canada and the UK. 75% of Australians said they were willing to cut lifestyle spending to afford a home, while more than half were open to purchasing a smaller home and nearly two-thirds said they would take out a smaller mortgage. Cotality says buyers in New Zealand showed a similar willingness to adapt, but the two markets stand apart from the rest. It says the dream of home ownership hasn't dimmed, but getting there now requires more compromise and careful financial planning.
3: The Pharmacy Guild says most Australians support community pharmacies playing a more active role in their healthcare. Released to coincide with World Pharmacist Day today, a survey found 88% of respondents trust their pharmacists to provide advice for common, non-complex health conditions. Around 8 in 10 say they also support trained pharmacists assessing, treating and prescribing for common conditions like ear infections and eczema. National President of the Pharmacy Guild, Trent Toomey, says it would be another choice in healthcare.
5: If you want to use a local general practitioner, you should continue to do so. If you feel that you would like to go to an emergency department, that of course is your choice. But this provides another option for you and your family in after hours, on weekends, on public holidays.
3: Dozens of protesters have been arrested outside the United Nations headquarters in New York City, including actress Susan Sarandon. Hundreds of people were demonstrating against Israeli Prime Minister Benjamin Netanyahu, who addressed the UN General Assembly this morning. Dozens of delegates walked out of the room during his speech. The mayor of New York, Zoran Mamdani, has repeatedly labelled Mr. Netanyahu a war criminal. The PM accused Mr. Mamdani of distorting the facts. Three leading American news outlets say their access to the White House has been restored following an overnight court ruling. The Trump administration banned CNN, MS Now and Politico due to negative press coverage of the president. The BBC's Nada Tofik reports.
6: The judge underlined the importance of a free press and indicated that the media outlets were likely to be successful in proving that the ban was unconstitutional. Initially this morning, employees from CNN, Politico, and MS Now all reported being denied entry to the White House today, prompting their request for an emergency court hearing. In response, the director of White House operations told the court that they had begun the process of reinstating badges and they were available for pickup.
3: Turning to sport, in cricket, South Africa has defeated Australia by 67 runs in the first one-day international. The home side batted first in Kingsmead and scored 297 runs. Matthew Bretsky hit 112 before being run out. Australia fell short of the target. Mitch Marsh top-scored with 60 off 36 deliveries. The second match of the series will be played in Johannesburg on Sunday.
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8: Here's the latest weather update for Kempsey and the Macleay Valley. Friday's forecast is a mostly sunny day. Light winds becoming north to northeasterly 20 to 30 kilometres per hour during the day, then becoming light during the evening. Kempsey 26, Southwest Rocks 24 and Willawarren 27 degrees. Saturday's outlook is for the chance of morning fog. Sunny day. Winds northwest to northeasterly 15 to 20 kilometres per hour, tending northeast to southeasterly 15 to 25 kilometres per hour during the day, then tending northwest to northeasterly 15 to 20 kilometres per hour during the evening. Kempsey 28, Southwest Rocks 25 and Willawarren 29 degrees. Sunday's forecast is partly cloudy. Medium chance of showers, most likely in the afternoon and evening. The chance of a thunderstorm inland in the afternoon and evening. Light winds becoming south to southeasterly 15 to 25 kilometers per hour during the day, then becoming light during the evening. Kempsey 27, Southwest Rocks 25 and Willawarren 28 degrees. That's your catch-up of the latest local weather on 103.1 Tank FM.
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That was Johnny Farnham's last single on the HMV record label, Everything Is Out of Season, March 1973. It went to number 22 on the top 40. The original was by a group in the UK called The Fortunes. To start this little John Farnham memory program, we had John Madara with the demo of Sadie the Cleaning Lady. It was that demo that was brought to Australia, and David Mackay, Johnny Farnham's producer at the time, said, "John, you have to record this song." So he virtually forced Johnny Farnham to record Sadie the Cleaning Lady, but no one has never heard the demo that I played there, so you can count yourself one of the first people to actually hear it. I'm Tall Paul, and this is Tank FM 103.1, doing a special program with rare recordings by Johnny Farnham. In 1973, he changed record labels to EMI, and this is the first single that he released on EMI. It was as Johnny Farnham, and it's called I Can't Dance to Your Music. It went to number 29 on the top 40, and we'll follow that with two other EMI singles.

That was a great song that nobody plays. It was called Corner of the Sky. It was his third single on the EMI record label from February 1974, and it was from the musical Pippin. We also had Brighter That, Shake a Hand, his second EMI single from November 1973, where we began that break with his first EMI single, I Can't Dance to Your Music, from July 1973. I'm talking single from November 1973, where we began that break with his first EMI single, I Can't Dance to Your Music, from July 1973.

That was his last single on EMI Records, Don't Rock the Boat. It was in July 1975. Prior to that, we had Things to Do, which was written by Harry Vander and George Young of the Easy Beats, and it still went nowhere. That was his number five single on EMI, November 1974. And we started with 1 Minute Every Hour, which was his fourth EMI single in August 1974. After 1975, he changed labels to the Infinity Record label and changed record companies to Festival. He released two singles on the Infinity Record label, and these are three tracks off those two singles, and I'll leave you with that today. This is Tank FM 103.1, and I'm Tall Paul. The first Infinity single was a track called You Love Me Back to Life Again from 1976. The B-side was Call Me Back, also, of course, from 1976 on the Infinity record label. And the second Infinity single was in 1977, and they had John Farnham as the artist, not Johnny, and that was called Rock and Roll Hall of Fame. So we'll leave you with those three tracks.

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2: Here's the latest weather update for Kempsey and the Macleay Valley. Friday's forecast is a mostly sunny day. Light winds becoming north to northeasterly 20 to 30 kilometres per hour during the day, then becoming light during the evening. Kempsey 26, Southwest Rocks 24 and Willawarren 27 degrees. Saturday's outlook is for the chance of morning fog. Sunny day, winds northwest to northeasterly 15 to 20 kilometres per hour, tending northeast to southeasterly 15 to 25 kilometres per hour during the day, then tending northwest to northeasterly 15 to 20 kilometres per hour during the evening. Kempsey 28, Southwest Rocks 25 and Willawarren 29 degrees. Sunday's forecast is partly cloudy. Medium chance of showers, most likely in the afternoon and evening. The chance of a thunderstorm inland in the afternoon and evening. Light